0: inherit it, and we're on the path.
1: An Indigenous Liberal senator has joined the chorus of criticism over comments by One Nation leader Pauline Hanson, in which he described Aboriginal Australians as the most primitive race on earth. The comments were made on a podcast last year. Jacinta Nampajimpa-Price says she's been a supporter of Senator Hanson in the past, but her comments about the Indigenous community show willful ignorance.
2: Pauline is not beyond reproach when it comes to these particular issues, but she did absolutely demonstrate willful ignorance, because there's a hell of a lot more to Australia's First People than simply what her remarks suggest.
1: One in five priority counter-terrorism investigations on Australia now involves young people, according to ASIO. As a result, a new parliamentary inquiry will examine how children are being radicalised online by pro-terror groups, with a particular focus on web-based video games. Senator Raph Ciccone is chair of the Parliamentary Joint Committee on Intelligence and Security.
3: It's not so much the game itself, but the game allows our kids to chat to people online. And unfortunately, we have people who are preying on our kids.
1: Australia's road toll has fallen for the first time in over 3 years. There were 1,313 fatalities recorded in the year to August, 14 fewer than the previous 12-month period. Victoria led the drop with 33 fewer deaths, while fatalities rose in Queensland and South Australia. Despite the good news, the road toll is still nearly 20% above the 2020-21 levels when the federal government pledged to halve road deaths by 2030. NATO Secretary-General Mark Rutte has pledged additional support for Ukraine after Russian drone strikes struck close to the border with Poland. Rutte says the 32-nation military alliance will not be deterred from backing Kiev in the Russian-Ukraine war, and that it will beef up its own defences along the eastern border with Russia. The NATO chief's comments came as Poland pledged increased security along its border with Ukraine after Russian drones hit a train last Sunday near the Ukraine-Poland border. The Australian Grand Prix will be forced to pay Robbie Williams $2.8 million for a concert that was cancelled during the COVID pandemic. It comes after the GP failed to overturn a 2020 court judgment in the entertainer's favour. The English singer had been booked to perform as part of the Formula One event in Melbourne, but it was canned just hours before gates were due to open. And finally, the Australian dollar is buying 71.4 US cents. This is Air National News. In sport, the Sydney Swans are considering bringing Justin McInerney back from injury against Fremantle. He's been sidelined since round 13. Meanwhile, Fremantle coach Justin Longmuir says Brennan Cox has been training well, and if he gets through a main session with teammates today, could be in line to face the Swans. In the NRL, the Panthers may still be without Nathan Cleary for their preliminary final, even though he's avoided suspension for dangerous contact. The club has now confirmed that the star playmaker has a bone issue in his foot and will need to be monitored by medical staff over the next fortnight. The Penrith side has a week off before they host the winner of this weekend's semi-final between the Knights and the Warriors. In cricket, the men's one-day side is preparing to take on Zimbabwe this evening in the first clash of their ODI series. Captain Mitch Marsh says it'll be a good chance to test conditions ahead of next year's World Cup. And the Melbourne NFL clash between the Rams and the 49ers has been a rating success. More than 18 million people in the US streamed the game at the MCG, while globally there were more than 21 million people watching. Australian Independent Radio News.
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5: A good morning. We're looking at a top of 18 today. It is a partly cloudy one with some possible fog as you are waking in the southeast. It's a bit cooler today, which is a pleasant surprise. Let's have a look and see what's happening across the Riverina. 17 in Wagga and Denny, and then 18 for Griffith, Bulligal, Maud, Balranald, and Berubin, and over to the Murray, Albury, Wodonga. 17 for you. Have a great morning.
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1: It's Tuesday, the 15th of September, 2026. Aries. Feelings of nostalgia will tend to dominate your thoughts. Taurus. Take time out for some me time today. Gemini. Organise a romantic weekend away with that special someone. Cancer. Taking on too many projects at once will leave you exhausted and unfulfilled. Leo. There are likely to be comings and goings on the domestic front. Virgo. Look after your money today. You'll appreciate it tomorrow. Libra. Putting in that extra effort will now start to show dividends. Scorpio. You're particularly active and others will find it hard to keep up. Sagittarius. Your time is too valuable to be wasting it on things that even others consider trivial. Capricorn. Allow others to air their views. You don't have to agree with them. Aquarius. It's time to show those doubting Thomases what you're really capable of. Pisces. An issue close to your heart will have you all fired up and ready for action. And that's today's horoscope.
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I wonder if you're lonesome tonight. You know, someone said the world's a stage and each must play a part. 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Act one was where we met. 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
2: This weather report is brought to you by Robertson's Bakery, located in the heart of Hay. 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
3: Good morning. We're looking at a top of 18 today. It is a partly cloudy one with some possible fog as you are waking in the southeast. It's a bit cooler today, which is a pleasant surprise. Let's have a look and see what's happening across the Riverina. 17 in Wagga and Denny, and then 18 for Griffith, Bulligal, Maud, Balranald, and Berubin, and over to the Murray, Albury, Wodonga. 17 for you. Have a great morning.
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1: They say the world is getting smaller. 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Full of people I don't know. The road to Agnes Water gets wider every day. 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
1: Have you ever thought about running away to the sea, finding a little place just near the beach and living an easy life? This is Brendan McMahon. Here's my brand new single. It's called Higher. Hope you can hear the surf.

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1: It's Tuesday, the 15th of September, 2026. Aries. Feelings of nostalgia will tend to dominate your thoughts. Taurus. Take time out for some me time today. Gemini. Organise a romantic weekend away with that special someone. Cancer. Taking on too many projects at once will leave you exhausted and unfulfilled. Leo. There are likely to be comings and goings on the domestic front. Virgo. Look after your money today. You'll appreciate it tomorrow. Libra. Putting in that extra effort will now start to show dividends. Scorpio. You're particularly active and others will find it hard to keep up. Sagittarius. Your time is too valuable to be wasting it on things that even others consider trivial. Capricorn. Allow others to air their views. You don't have to agree with them. Aquarius. It's time to show those doubting Thomases what you're really capable of. Pisces. An issue close to your heart will have you all fired up and ready for action. And that's today's horoscope.
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6: Welcome to The World on Tuesday, the 15th of September. I'm Arthur Stevens from Australian Independent Radio News. Firstly, to the European war zone, and Polish Prime Minister Donald Tusk has warned he expects Russia to escalate the war in the coming weeks and has convened an emergency national security meeting after a Russian drone struck a Warsaw-bound passenger train at a Ukrainian station, roughly 2 kilometres from the Polish border at the weekend. Poland has restricted eastern airspace and imposed night flight bans, while Ukraine's state rail operator says the drone's likely intended target was a diplomatic train carrying former British Prime Minister Boris Johnson and former Swedish Prime Minister Carl Bildt, which had departed ahead of schedule. Moscow says it was striking infrastructure used to deliver Western military equipment to Ukraine. Dasha Chernyshova reports from Moscow.
7: We've heard the statement from the Russian Ministry of Defense suggesting that what Russia is doing is carrying out the strikes against the Ukrainian military industrial complex, and in that particular instance, we understand that on that day there was a strike by the Russian high-precision weapons against the western parts of Ukraine, against the railroad infrastructure that, according to Moscow, was involved into the delivery of the military equipment from the western countries to Ukraine.
6: Thanks for that, Dasha. Now, I understand the Kremlin has come out and defended the strikes.
7: The Kremlin spokesman Dmitry Peskov was indeed asked about that very train, suggesting that the Russian military are conducting and carrying out the task that have been set for them, and he said that he understands it, if he understands this correctly, this concerns the Ukrainian territory, and with regard to that, he said our troops are carrying out the tasks across the entire territory of Ukraine and will continue to do so. And we understand Moscow insists that it holds the upper hand on the battlefield, so in this very instance, we understand Moscow is trying to achieve the goals of what it calls a special military military operation in the absence of diplomatic progress.
6: Thanks for that, Dasha Chernyshova, the Air News correspondent in Moscow. Meanwhile, Ukraine's railway operator says it's entirely possible, as we said, a train that was carrying European diplomats, including Johnson, was the intended target of the strike. Boris Johnson has posted a video message on social media reiterating his support for Ukraine.
8: They're worried now about the ballistic missiles coming in, and they need air defences. They need Starlink into Russia to take out the sites from which these missiles are coming. And then they need the European cash, and they need it now. The most important thing that Ukraine needs is a political statement from NATO, from Europe, from the White House. They need a joint statement from the West that the destiny of Ukraine is in the West as a free, independent, sovereign country.
6: Still in Europe, or specifically Scandinavia, where vote counting continues in Sweden. After a general election at the weekend that remains too close to call, with the centre-left bloc holding a razor-thin projected lead of just one or two seats over the outgoing right-wing coalition. The Swedish election authority says the definitive result may not be known until tomorrow, when late-arriving ballots, including early votes and those cast from abroad, are tallied. Outgoing Prime Minister Ulf Kristersson said he would respect the result if the Social Democrats' lead holds. Ross Cullen.
9: The moment in Sweden after the general election seems to be too close to call, but it does appear that the Social Democrats, the centre-left party, who were the opposition party going into this election, might have won a small majority in terms of the number of seats. It does seem to be on a knife edge, though, a nail-biting final tally of votes going on at the moment.
6: Okay, thanks, Ross. Now, what sort of shape would that leave Sweden's government in if the Social Democrats take the election?
9: If the Social Democrats were able to secure an election victory and were able to create a coalition that has a majority, would mean that their leader, Magdalena Andersson, would be set for her second stint as Prime Minister of Sweden.
6: Thanks, Ross. Ross Cullen at our Paris Bureau. In Britain, leaders of Northern Ireland, Scotland and Wales are meeting in Cardiff to discuss launching independence referendums, an unprecedented summit triggered by US President Donald Trump's call for Irish reunification during his weekend's visit to Ireland. Trump told reporters at the MGEN Irish Golf Tournament in Doonbeg on Sunday that putting Northern Ireland and the Republic of Ireland together was, in his words, one of the naturals of all time, doubling down on remarks from Saturday that he would love to see the island unified. British Prime Minister Andy Burnham has pushed back with Number 10 Downing Street, saying there's no majority supporter for a border poll and one will not be held until that changes. Stuart Smith has this from London.
10: Well, routine it's not here in the UK. It's an incredibly divisive issue in Ireland too. There was wars over this. There was fighting over this. Ireland did used to be one nation at one point, united in 1921. Then it split into two, with six counties in the north remaining part of the UK and the bottom half becoming independent. And there was the troubles for 30 years. Terrorism took place in the UK and in Northern Ireland to try to reunify it, as the nationalists call it, or to create one island of Ireland as one political unit.
6: Thanks for that, Stuart. Now, still on the subject of the American president, and Trump has dismissed calls from the world's leading artificial intelligence companies to slow down development, posting on social media that efforts to regulate the technology are part of what he called a sick conspiracy. The president's intervention came after Anthropic chief executive Daria Amodei published a lengthy essay over the weekend setting out a plan to manage the risks of AI, including independent oversight of frontier companies. His rivals at OpenAI and XAI backed the proposal, but President Trump said the only safeguard AI needs is a strong president. Nick Harper in Washington says Amodei's essay laid out a detailed blueprint.
11: He laid out a three-part plan, which included independent evaluators overseeing these AI companies. His competitors, Elon Musk and Sam Altman, have both come out to show their support for him. Elon Musk writing, "Dario is right." Sam Altman writing, "I agree with Dario," and both of them pledging to take action. But Donald Trump speaking over the weekend and in a post on social media this Monday morning to push back against that, making it clear that from his point of view, it is full steam ahead when it comes to artificial intelligence.
6: Okay, thanks, Nick. Now, to what extent are President Trump's concerns about losing ground to other nations driving his opposition to any slowdown in AI development?
11: The reason for that is really China. He doesn't want to give up any type of edge he feels the US has over China. Posting on social media, he said that there is no need for more regulations. We already have tremendous criminal and regulatory power over AI companies. There is a sick conspiracy, wrote the president, against AI and data centers.
6: Well, Nick, that report makes sense, but how have both the US and China reacted to the AI industry's warnings?
11: China pushing back on that, and President Xi Jinping a couple of months ago saying that AI should always remain under human control. That's difficult, though. Amid these warnings that an AI swarm could take over the internet in the next 6 to 12 months, with Anthropic saying that the US cooperation with China is vital and really the only way to sort out this problem.
6: Still on the subject, and Microsoft chief executive Satya Nadella has backed calls for a more deliberate pace of artificial intelligence development, although he says companies must retain full control over their proprietary knowledge and that any safety regime must protect enterprise privacy. This is from Kate Fisher in our Washington studio.
12: He's not prepared for the United States to stop advancing its development in any way, despite what some of these AI leaders are warning about. He's kind of framing this as a strategic competition, yet another strategic competition between the US and China, kind of suggesting that any form of regulation in the United States on this would be a sort of gift to Beijing in terms of how quickly it can advance and perhaps take over the United States in the development of the technology.
6: Now, another angle on that, I'm calling in our New York-based Wall Street correspondent Mitch McCann. Mitch, how have investors reacted to the word tug of war?
13: Investors are nervous based on these comments we've seen over the weekend, not just because it's Anthropic's boss, Dario Amodi, but it's also Elon Musk and Sam Altman. In that original interview, Dario Amodi has said that there is real dangers to the rapid development of AI. He said, it doesn't mean we need to panic today. It doesn't mean we need to shut it all down. But he said, I would say it's a warning sign that we need to slow down. Critically, I think he also said, for too long, the industry has lied to people about the fact that this technology had risks.
6: Thanks, Mitch. Now, I understand there's been a bit of social media noise out of the White House.
13: He pushed back to these comments that these leaders have made and a Truth Social post this morning, and this is what he had to say. He said the only control or guardrails that AI needs is a strong and smart, high IQ president, and he said the USA has that in spades. He said the Trump administration has stopped AI people from doing bad or potentially bad things, like that high IQ president, and he said the USA has that in spades. He said the Trump administration has stopped AI people from doing bad or potentially bad things,

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2: This is Air Sport Australia First Edition. Good morning, I'm Lee Harrison. Fremantle midfielder Caleb Sarong says they're preparing to face a formidable Sydney side in Friday's sold-out preliminary final. It comes as Sarong is preparing to come up against his brother Jai in the clash, but he says there won't be any brotherly love during the game.
3: He's just another competitor on the other side of the team. So for that 120 minutes when you're out there, he's just another jumper, another Swans jumper, another number. And then after the game, he's my brother again. But siren to siren, he's just another opposition player.
2: Swans veteran Dane Rampey says it's a thrill and a privilege to be named as stand-in captain ahead of the side's preliminary final. Sydney will host Fremantle at the SCG on Friday night. Rampey says it's bittersweet as he takes over from injured skipper Callum Mills.
4: Obviously, just there was probably a collective sigh around the ground when Cal went down, and you know that was heartbreaking for him and for us. We've had plenty of conversations. He hasn't said necessarily one thing, but you know, me and Millsy are really tight. This is a circumstance that we've been dealt, and we just got to keep on keeping on.
2: Eagles star Harley Reid is expected to be ready for the start of pre-season despite undergoing shoulder surgery. And in the AFLW, Hawks captain Emily Bates will miss the rest of the season after scans confirmed she suffered a ruptured ACL. The Sharks hope to finish off a drained Roosters side in Saturday's NRL semi-final at Alliance Stadium. The Roosters are coming off a 19-12 loss to the Panthers. Sharks halfback Nicho Hynes says it can be hard to bounce back from a finals loss.
5: I've been in that situation in 2022 when we lost to the Cowboys here and then lost to the Rabbitohs a week after in straight sets. And you know, the Raiders did it last year too when we went and beat them.
2: Dolphins winger Selwyn Cobbo is facing a fine after being charged with Grade 1 contrary conduct for running in from the sideline to join a melee during the weekend's qualifying final win over the Warriors. He was one of three players sent to the sin bin within 6 minutes. And Panthers star Nathan Cleary has escaped suspension for dangerous contact, only receiving a fine for his charge-down attempt on Rooster Hugo Savala. Jordan Petaia has been selected in his first Wallabies squad since the 2023 Rugby World Cup as Les Kiss braces for the sternest test yet of his brief coaching reign. A one-time teenage test debutant, Petaia has been included in Australia's 34-man group for the upcoming showdown with back-to-back world champion South Africa in Perth. Reds coach Vern Cotter is seeing green shoots despite a last-gasp loss to the Western Force on their Super Rugby Oz opener, saying it's an early lesson for his new side.
6: You know, we probably didn't think clearly enough and there's a couple of choices in the game, but I'd rather have those now than later on. So we'll just try and sort a few things out and not keep opposition teams in the game for as long as we did.
2: And Queensland rugby fans will be treated to an Anzac Day double at Suncorp Stadium next year. The Reds will host the Blues in Brisbane the night before the Wallabies' historic test against the All Blacks. This is Air Sport Australia.
7: 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So know what to look for and know what to do.
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9: Good afternoon. We're looking at a top of 18 today. It is partly cloudy, along with some light showers out there and some wind if you are in the southeast. The sun will set at 6:11. Let's see what's happening across the Riverina, where it's 17 in Wagga and Denny, and then 18 for Griffith, Booligal, Maud, Balranald, Berubin, and over to the Murray, Albury, Wodonga. 17 for you. 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
0: The Hay Visitor Centre is calling all market stall holders for Hay Glow, which is happening on Saturday the 10th of October from 3:30pm until 8:30pm. 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
1: I secured them an audition at Decca on New Year's Day 1962. 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They were poor and I wasn't.

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3: Good afternoon. We're looking at a top of 18 today. It is partly cloudy, along with some light showers out there and some wind if you are in the southeast. The sun will set at 6:11. Let's see what's happening across the Riverina, where it's 17 in Wagga and Denny, and then 18 for Grith of Bullygull, Maud, Balranald, Berubin, and over to the Murray, Albury, Wodonga. 17 for you. Have a great afternoon.
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9: Full of the joys of the southern spring as we head deeper into September. And this week we celebrate the 50th anniversary of the 100 Club Punk Festival, the first international punk festival held in London. Hi, Artie with you once again.
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9: In at 20 this week is Mississippi from Pussycat. At 19 is Marsha Hines, I Just Don't Know What to Do With Myself. At 17 is The Manhattans and Kiss and Say Goodbye. But at number 19 this week comes The Man with the White Suit and the Red Carnation. It is Mark.

0: Mike Holden, straight from Countdown and Daryl Summers' bandstand, I Wanna Make You My Lady. Oddly enough, a song originating from Sweden, but here with English lyrics from Gary Austin. Hey!
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0: And a big g'day this week to our friends in the heart of Victoria at Seymour FM. 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
1: Number five.
0: It's a rock steady week this week with no movement in the top five. So at this spot, after 7 weeks, is this from Dorothy Moore.

0: Dorothy Moore out of Jackson, Mississippi, and a song way away from her gospel roots, there with Misty Blue.
1: And now, major events this week 50 years ago.
0: On the 14th of September 1976, the International Red Cross completed its evacuation from Vietnam of foreigners who'd been stranded since the fall of South Vietnam on April 30th the previous year. On the 15th, Soyuz 22 was launched from the Soviet Union with cosmonauts Valery Baikovsky and Vladimir Aksyonov photographing the surface of the Earth with a special high-resolution camera. On the 17th, the first US space shuttle, given the name Enterprise after a letter-writing campaign by fans of the television show Star Trek, was rolled out of the Palmdale, California hangar for its first public display. Enterprise never went into orbit, rather was used to test landing systems to be installed on future shuttles. On the 18th, 3 minutes of silence was observed nationwide in the People's Republic of China for the death of Chairman Mao Zedong, who led the nation for more than 25 years. And on the 20th, the British Royal Navy minesweeper HMS Fiddleton capsized and sank after a collision with a much larger frigate, HMS Mermaid, in the North Sea. Now, who's turning 50 this week? Just the one. On the 18th of September 1976, footballer Ronaldo was born, Ronaldo Luiz Nazário, in Rio de Janeiro. A Brazilian soccer football striker, he was a national team member and three-time FIFA World Player of the Year in 1997, 1998 and 2002, and later owner of Real Valladolid in the Spanish League. Now back to the countdown.
1: Number 4.
0: Nusha and the band are still here and hanging in after 11 weeks.

0: it's a single bed from Fox as it holds on for another week in the top five. Now, stay with us because we'll check out the albums in just a moment.
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3: The Hay Services Club presents a trivia night. The theme is going around the world with geography. 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
0: At number five this week, up one spot, is The Best of ABBA. And four is All 55 and Take It Greasy. And number three is Sherbet and How's That? Number two is Beautiful Noise from Neil Diamond. And at number one is A Night on the Town from Rod Stewart. But another album into the top 20 this week is from Old Black Eyes himself, the late John English. This is the first track on side one. She came in-

0: John English and Hollywood 7. Now, while the version you heard there is the version radio stations were supplied with, the album actually had a longer version on it with an extra scenario. Now, back to the countdown.
1: Number 3.
0: Rod Stewart is dressed to kill in this super seductive number. Or was that undressed? Anyway.

0: Rod Stewart and Tonight's the Night, featuring the voice of Britt Eklund in there. Continuing the countdown now.
1: Number 2 this week.
0: Elton and Kiki are steady this week after 7 weeks in the chart.

0: Elton John, Kiki D, and Don't Go Breaking My Heart, which incidentally at this same moment was riding high in the Billboard Hot 100.
1: Time to check out the great songs coming up in coming weeks.
0: And this week, a song to listen out for in upcoming weeks is this from our own Norman Gunston. And this, Shaving Nicks and All, is a tribute to ABBA.
2: Can you hear the drums from Endo? I remember long ago another starry night like this.

0: Norman Gunston, a.k.a. Gary McDonald, and the interesting way, to say the least, a tribute to ABBA. Which leads us to
1: the number one song from the top 40 of 50 years ago this week.
0: The very Swedes Norman was almost singing about. This is Dancing Queen, 7 weeks in the chart and second week on top.

0: Boogaloo by ABBA. Well, that was the original working title of the song anyway. Dancing Queen, holding sway atop the Aussie charts for a band that was incredibly hot down under at this time. And the song has now gone gold and platinum all across the world. And that, dear friends, is that. We'll be back next week, same time, same place, and we'll do it all again then.
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0: 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We got a first-rate act, it's
1: evident. Hi, it's Macca here from Macca's Meats with this week's specials.
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2: This is AIR News New South Wales. I'm Lee Harrison. Fugitive property developer Jean Nassif has promised to return to the ICAC witness stand this afternoon to finish giving evidence. Nassif appeared by video link from Lebanon as part of the hearings into alleged misconduct by members and associates of the New South Wales Liberals. The Prime Minister has rescinded an honorary membership to a golf club in his Sydney electorate. The matter came to light after it was revealed Marrickville Golf Club received a $6 million grant to fix its sewage system. Anthony Albanese says he had no idea he was an honorary club member when the grant was made. He stands by his decision to help organisations in his electorate. A fresh appeal's been launched to try to solve the Barraville murders more than three decades on. Unsolved homicide detectives are visiting Maxville to speak with the community about the deaths of three Aboriginal children in the early 90s. A total of $3 million is on offer for information which leads to a conviction. Detective Superintendent Joe Dewey says officers will be in town all week.
3: If anyone has any information in relation to these three matters, to please make yourself known to us at this location. If you are reluctant to come here, we recommend you call Crime Stoppers and we will send investigators out to see you.
2: Australia's second largest private hospital operator, Healthscope, will be broken up. Sydney's Prince of Wales Private Hospital and Melbourne's Knox Private Hospital will be sold to private equity. Lenders have approved the deal after the healthcare group's financial collapse last year. To sport now, and after avoiding suspension for dangerous contact, the Panthers are still sweating on the availability of star halfback Nathan Cleary. The club's confirmed the number 7 has a stress-related bone issue in his foot and will be monitored by the medical team. Halfback Nicho Hynes is issuing a call to arms to all Sharks fans ahead of a semi-final showdown with the Roosters. Only 17,000 fans turned out at Alliance Stadium last week to see Cronulla beat North Queensland. Hynes is hoping to see more of the Sharks faithful at the same venue on Saturday night.
4: Yeah, calling out to Sharkies fans, we need you guys this week, and I'm sure the Roosters fans will be showing up and try and get 50-50. It'll be nice. Get there for us.
2: Australia is preparing to take on Zimbabwe in a one-dayer this evening in their first visit to the country in 12 years. And UFC heavyweight champion Tom Aspinall has been forced to vacate the title due to a serious eye injury. This is AIR News New South Wales.
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6: Good afternoon. We're looking at a top of 18 today. It is partly cloudy, along with some light showers out there and some wind if you are in the southeast. The sun will set at 6:11. Let's see what's happening across the Riverina, where it's 17 in Wagga and Denny, and then 18 for Griffith, Bullygull, Maud, Balranald, Berubin, and over to the Murray, Albury, Wodonga. 17 for you. Have a great afternoon.
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0: Just a reminder, on school days, school children are about and the speed limit around schools is 40Ks. 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
4: It will be falling to between 7 and 3 overnight. Then into tomorrow, another coolish day, 16 and partly cloudy. Thursday, 19 and sunny. It'll start to warm up again on Friday, where it will be sunny and 23. Then into the weekend, it's looking a bit alright. Saturday, sunny and 27. And Sunday, 29 and sunny. Have a great evening and stay tuned here on 2Hey FM.
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2: This is ANU's New South Wales. I'm Lee Harrison. Fugitive property developer Jean Nassif has promised to return to the ICAC witness stand this afternoon to finish giving evidence. Nassif appeared by video link from Lebanon as part of the hearings into alleged misconduct by members and associates of the New South Wales Liberals. The Prime Minister has rescinded an honorary membership to a golf club in his Sydney electorate. The matter came to light after it was revealed Marrickville Golf Club received a $6 million grant to fix its sewage system. Anthony Albanese says he had no idea he was an honorary club member when the grant was made. He stands by his decision to help organisations in his electorate. A fresh appeal's been launched to try to solve the Barraville murders more than 3 decades on. Unsolved homicide detectives are visiting Maxville to speak with the community about the deaths of 3 Aboriginal children in the early 90s. A total of $3 million is on offer for information which leads to a conviction. Detective Superintendent Joe Dewey says officers will be in town all week.
3: If anyone has any information in relation to these 3 matters, to please make yourself known to us at this location. If you are reluctant to come here, we recommend you call Crime Stoppers and we will send investigators out to see you.
2: Australia's second largest private hospital operator, Healthscope, will be broken up. Sydney's Prince of Wales Private Hospital and Melbourne's Knox Private Hospital will be sold to private equity. Lenders have approved the deal after the healthcare group's financial collapse last year. To sport now, and after avoiding suspension for dangerous contact, the Panthers are still sweating on the availability of star halfback Nathan Cleary. The club's confirmed the number 7 has a stress-related bone issue in his foot and will be monitored by the medical team. Halfback Nicho Hynes is issuing a call to arms to all Sharks fans ahead of a semi-final showdown with the Roosters. Only 17,000 fans turned out at Alliance Stadium last week to see Cronulla beat North Queensland. Hynes is hoping to see more of the Sharks faithful at the same venue on Saturday night.
4: Yeah, calling out to Sharkies fans, we need you guys this week, and I'm sure the Roosters fans will be showing up and try and get 50-50. It would be nice. Get there for us.
2: Australia is preparing to take on Zimbabwe in a one-dayer this evening in their first visit to the country in 12 years. And UFC heavyweight champion Tom Aspinall has been forced to vacate the title due to a serious eye injury. This is ANU's New South Wales.
5: This weather report is brought to you by Robertson's Bakery, located in the heart of Hay. Open Monday to Saturday from 6:30 a.m. until 3:30 p.m. Sunday 7 a.m. until 2 p.m.
6: It will be falling to between 7 and 3 overnight, then into tomorrow, another coolish day, 16 and partly cloudy, Thursday 19 and sunny, it'll start to warm up again on Friday, where it will be sunny and 23, then into the weekend, it's looking a bit alright, Saturday sunny and 27, and Sunday 29 and sunny. 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
3: The Bullygool Sheep Races are back for 2026, and it's happening on the 3rd of October. 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
1: With our news headlines, I'm Michael Lynch. Australia is taking a multi-pronged approach to tackle fears that terror groups are using online games to radicalise young people. The Australian Defence Force has grown to its largest level since the War on Terror 25 years ago. Australian school principals believe a failure to attract high-quality teachers is hindering students' academic process. Indigenous Liberal Senator Jacinta Price has condemned One Nation leader Pauline Hanson for describing Aboriginal Australians on a podcast as the most primitive race on earth who've achieved very little. The number of confirmed bird flu cases in South Australia has now risen to 295. An attack on a major Saudi Arabian oil pipeline has triggered an immediate jump in global crude prices, with the cost rising to $108 a barrel overnight. In air sport, Fremantle star Caleb Sarong is confident the qualifying final loss to Hawthorn was just a small blip on the club's premiership campaign. The Dockers face Sydney on Friday night in the club's fourth preliminary final. The Panthers have confirmed that Nathan Cleary will have to be monitored ahead of the NRL preliminary final after picking up a foot injury. Cricket Tasmania has signed a controversial five-year partnership agreement with AI technology company Firmus. Those are today's top stories. This is Air National News.

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2: This news update is brought to us by Harrison's IGA. In Hay, open Monday to Friday, 8 a.m. until 6:30 p.m. and 8 a.m. until 5 p.m. weekends.
3: I'm Mark Transfield. Defence Force personnel have raised security concerns after a man walked into a base and assaulted an ADF member this week. More from Federal Politics editor Michael Packey.
4: Defence has confirmed a man unlawfully gained access to the RAAF base in Darwin. He allegedly assaulted an Air Force member and then left in a stolen vehicle. In a statement, Defence says security procedures were followed and the base was locked down. There are unconfirmed reports the man was armed. Northern Territory Police have now taken over the investigation. Sources have told our newsroom this is the second incursion in a month at the Darwin facility. Michael Packey, Canberra.
3: Universities say One Nation, Labor and the Coalition are in a race to the bottom when it comes to international student numbers. Pauline Hanson's party will cut the number of people on student visas if elected. ABS data shows overseas students contribute $53 billion a year to the economy. Universities Australia spokesperson Luke Shee says the proposal raises more questions than answers.
5: What are you going to do to pay for the gap for the cost of teaching, research and infrastructure in our world-class universities? Less money in our system will mean Australia will be worse off into the future and Australian students will have a worse experience.
3: Flight paramedics are experiencing an increase in people aiming laser lights at their helicopters in southeast Queensland. Georgia Kondek has more.
6: The largest aeromedical organisation in the Southern Hemisphere, Lifeflight, is essential for assisting and saving people in need of urgent care. In the past 6 weeks, three helicopters have been targeted by laser devices in Goodna, Caboolture and South Brisbane. Two of the jobs were still in progress and could have been put at risk. So far this year, there have been four strikes, up from just two last year. The act poses a number of risks to crew members, including temporary blindness, distraction and disorientation. The organisation is urging the community to report the dangerous behaviour to police. Georgia Kondek, Brisbane.
3: A driver caught speeding 75 kilometres an hour above the speed limit just outside Hobart has had his vehicle clamped for 6 months, his licence disqualified for four, and he faces a hefty fine. Police say the Holden Commodore was detected travelling at 155 kilometres an hour in an 80 zone. Meantime, there's a push for a new safety campaign in New South Wales, reminding people about proper seatbelt use following a rise in the number of fines issued by seatbelt cameras. NRMA research has found there's been a jump of around 130,000 fines for seatbelts under new AI-assisted cameras. Roads Minister Jenny Aitchison is assuring drivers the penalties are checked before being issued.
7: Every single fine that is issued is checked by a human before that is done. So even though we use machines to find the detections, it is checked by humans to make sure it is correct.
3: Overseas now, and despite claims he had died, US Republican Mitch McConnell has returned to the Senate after being hospitalised in June. He says he's not back 100%, but he wants to finish his term in January. This is AIR National News. Essendon has started its list cull under new coach Mark McVeigh, with five players told they won't be offered contracts for next season. Alex Riddell reports.
8: Matt Guelfi among those. He played 124 games across nine seasons and finished third in the Crichton Medal in 2022. Jade Gresham, Elijah Sartis, Saad El-Houli and Liam McMahon have also been delisted. Gresham kicked 19 goals from 22 games in his best year as a Bomber in 2024, while El-Houli averaged 24 disposals across his six senior games in 2026. Sartis averaged 24 disposals across six senior games this year, while McMahon didn't play a senior AFL game this season but kicked 36 goals in the VFL. Alex Riddell, Melbourne.
3: Kangaroos coach Kevin Walters says the selection process for the upcoming Pacific Championships is underway. The Rugby League World Cup is facing new eligibility protocols, meaning a cohort of players now qualify for the squad. Walters has told Seven there are a few names on the whiteboard.
9: Got 40 names up there actually, but slowly but surely those names will be eliminated to a squad of 23 players, which will be announced after the grand final. So of course, injuries, suspensions, all these things play their role in the selection of the team.
3: And the Wallaroos have arrived in France ahead of their Women's 15 Global Series clash on Sunday morning. Australian Independent Radio News.
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11: It will be falling to between 7 and 3 overnight, then into tomorrow, another coolish day, 16 and partly cloudy, Thursday 19 and sunny, it'll start to warm up again on Friday, where it will be sunny and 23, then into the weekend it's looking a bit alright, Saturday sunny and 27, and Sunday 29 and sunny. 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

Mum and Dad, if you're listening to this, I forgot to tell you the time that I was going on the radio, but it was on, I think it was on this thing that the teachers do and, like, say stuff. But I love you guys so much.

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1: With Air News Headlines, I'm Michael Lynch. Australia is taking a multi-pronged approach to tackle fears that terror groups are using online games to radicalise young people. The Australian Defence Force has grown to its largest level since the War on Terror 25 years ago. Australian school principals believe a failure to attract high-quality teachers is hindering students' academic process. Indigenous Liberal Senator Jacinta Price has condemned One Nation leader Pauline Hanson for describing Aboriginal Australians on a podcast as the most primitive race on earth who've achieved very little. The number of confirmed bird flu cases in South Australia has now risen to 295. An attack on a major Saudi Arabian oil pipeline has triggered an immediate jump in global crude prices, with the cost rising to $108 a barrel overnight. In Air Sport, Fremantle star Caleb Sarong is confident the qualifying final loss to Hawthorn was just a small blip on the club's premiership campaign. The Dockers face Sydney on Friday night in the club's fourth preliminary final. The Panthers have confirmed that Nathan Cleary will have to be monitored ahead of the NRL preliminary final after picking up a foot injury. Cricket Tasmania has signed a controversial five-year partnership agreement with AI technology company Firmus. Those are today's top stories. This is Air National News.
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0: Oh, it's me again. I forgot to do a shout out for my sisters. Love you, Brody. Love you, Angel. Love you, Miley. Love you, Alana. Love you, Declan. And love you, Samuel. I'm done. Everybody
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2: 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I love tracking down and chatting to the people who make the music that we've all grown up with. 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Right here on 2HayFM, the gateway to the outback.
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2: I'm Mark Dransfield. Defence Force personnel have raised security concerns after a man walked into a base and assaulted an ADF member this week. More from Federal Politics editor Michael Packey.
3: Defence has confirmed a man unlawfully gained access to the RAAF base in Darwin. He allegedly assaulted an Air Force member and then left in a stolen vehicle. In a statement, Defence says security procedures were followed and the base was locked down. There are unconfirmed reports the man was armed. Northern Territory Police have now taken over the investigation. Sources have told our newsroom this is the second incursion in a month at the Darwin facility. Michael Packey, Canberra.
2: Universities say One Nation, Labor and the Coalition are in a race to the bottom when it comes to international student numbers. Pauline Hanson's party will cut the number of people on student visas if elected. ABS data shows overseas students contribute $53 billion a year to the economy. Universities Australia spokesperson Luke Shee says the proposal raises more questions than answers.
4: What are you going to do to pay for the gap for the cost of teaching, research and infrastructure in our world-class universities? Less money in our system will mean Australia will be worse off into the future and Australian students will have a worse experience.
2: Flight paramedics are experiencing an increase in people aiming laser lights at their helicopters in southeast Queensland. Georgia Condick has more.
5: The largest aeromedical organisation in the Southern Hemisphere, Lifeflight, is essential for assisting and saving people in need of urgent care. In the past 6 weeks, 3 helicopters have been targeted by laser devices in Goodna, Caboolture and South Brisbane. 2 of the jobs were still in progress and could have been put at risk. So far this year, there have been 4 strikes, up from just 2 last year. The act poses a number of risks to crew members, including temporary blindness, distraction and disorientation. The organisation is urging the community to report the dangerous behaviour to police. Georgia Condek, Brisbane.
2: A driver caught speeding 75 kilometres an hour above the speed limit just outside Hobart has had his vehicle clamped for 6 months, his licence disqualified for 4, and he faces a hefty fine. Police say the Holden Commodore was detected travelling at 155 kilometres an hour in an 80 zone. Meantime, there's a push for a new safety campaign in New South Wales, reminding people about proper seatbelt use following a rise in the number of fines issued by seatbelt cameras. NRMA research has found there's been a jump of around 130,000 fines for seatbelts under new AI-assisted cameras. Roads Minister Jenny Aitchison is assuring drivers the penalties are checked before being issued.
6: Every single fine that is issued is checked by a human before that is done. So even though we use machines to find the detections, it is checked by humans to make sure it is correct.
2: Overseas now, and despite claims he had died, US Republican Mitch McConnell has returned to the Senate after being hospitalised in June. He says he's not back 100%, but he wants to finish his term in January. This is AIR National News. Essendon has started its list cull under new coach Mark McVeigh, with 5 players told they won't be offered contracts for next season. Alex Riddell reports.
7: Matt Guelfi among those. He played 124 games across 9 seasons and finished 3rd in the Crichton Medal in 2022. Jade Gresham, Elijah Sardis, Saad El-Houli and Liam McMahon have also been delisted. Gresham kicked 19 goals from 22 games in his best year as a Bomber in 2024, while El-Houli averaged 24 disposals across his 6 senior games in 2026. Sardis averaged 24 disposals across 6 senior games this year, while McMahon didn't play a senior AFL game this season but kicked 36 goals in the VFL. Alex Riddell, Melbourne.
2: Kangaroos coach Kevin Walters says the selection process for the upcoming Pacific Championships is underway. The Rugby League World Cup is facing new eligibility protocols, meaning a cohort of players now qualify for the squad. Walters has told Seven there are a few names on the whiteboard.
8: Got 40 names up there, actually, but slowly but surely those names will be eliminated to a squad of 23 players, which will be announced after the grand final. So, of course, injuries, suspensions, all these things play their role in the selection of the team.
2: And the Wallaroos have arrived in France ahead of their Women's 15 Global Series clash on Sunday morning. Australian Independent Radio News.
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10: Welcome to The World on Tuesday, the 15th of September. I'm Arthur Stevens from Australian Independent Radio News. Firstly, to the European war zone, and Polish Prime Minister Donald Tusk has warned he expects Russia to escalate the war in the coming weeks and has convened an emergency national security meeting after a Russian drone struck a Warsaw-bound passenger train at a Ukrainian station roughly 2 kilometres from the Polish border at the weekend. Poland has restricted eastern airspace and imposed night flight bans, while Ukraine's state rail operator says the drone's likely intended target was a diplomatic train carrying former British Prime Minister Boris Johnson and former Swedish Prime Minister Carl Bildt, which had departed ahead of schedule. Moscow says it was striking infrastructure used to deliver Western military equipment to Ukraine. Dasha Chernyshova reports from Moscow.
11: We've heard the statement from the Russian Ministry of Defense suggesting that what Russia is doing is carrying out the strikes against the Ukrainian military industrial complex, and in that particular instance, we understand that on that day there was a strike by the Russian high-precision weapons against the western parts of Ukraine, against the railroad infrastructure that, according to Moscow, was involved into the delivery of the military equipment from the western countries to Ukraine.
10: Thanks for that, Dasha. Now, I understand the Kremlin has come out and defended the strikes.
11: The Kremlin spokesman Dmitry Peskov was indeed asked about that very train, suggesting that the Russian military are conducting and carrying out the tasks that have been set for them, and he said that he understands it, if he understands this correctly, this concerns the Ukrainian territory, and with regard to that, he said our troops are carrying out the tasks across the entire territory of Ukraine and will continue to do so. And we understand Moscow insists that it holds the upper hand on the battlefield, so in this very instance, we understand Moscow is trying to achieve the goals of what it calls its special military operation in the absence of diplomatic progress.
10: Thanks for that, Dasha Chernyshova, the Air News correspondent in Moscow. Meanwhile, Ukraine's railway operator says it's entirely possible, as we said, a train that was carrying European diplomats, including Johnson, was the intended target of the strike. Boris Johnson has posted a video message on social media reiterating his support for Ukraine.
12: They're worried now about the ballistic missiles coming in, and they need air defences. They need Starlink into Russia to take out the sites from which these missiles are coming. And then they need the European cash, and they need it now. The most important thing that Ukraine needs is a political statement from NATO, from Europe, from the White House. They need a joint statement from the West that the destiny of Ukraine is in the West as a free, independent, sovereign country.
10: Still in Europe, or specifically Scandinavia, where vote counting continues in Sweden after a general election at the weekend that remains too close to call, with the centre-left bloc holding a razor-thin projected lead of just one or two seats over the outgoing right-wing coalition. The Swedish election authority says the definitive result may not be known until tomorrow, when late-arriving ballots, including early votes and those cast from abroad, are tallied. Outgoing Prime Minister Ulf Kristersson said he would respect the result if the Social Democrats' lead holds. Ross Cullen.
13: The moment in Sweden after the general election seems to be too close to call, but it does appear that the Social Democrats, the centre-left party, who were the opposition party going into this election, might have won a small majority in terms of the number of seats. It does seem to be on a knife-edge, though, a nail-biting final tally of votes going on at the moment.
10: Okay, thanks, Ross. Now, what sort of shape would that leave Sweden's government in if the Social Democrats take the election?
13: If the Social Democrats were able to secure secure an election victory and were able to create a coalition that has a majority would mean that their leader, Magdalena Andersson, would be set for her second stint as Prime Minister of Sweden.
10: Thanks, Ross. Ross Cullen at our Paris Bureau. In Britain, leaders of Northern Ireland, Scotland and Wales are meeting in Cardiff to discuss launching independence referendums, an unprecedented summit triggered by US President Donald Trump's call for Irish reunification during his weekend's visit to Ireland. Trump told reporters at the MGEN Irish Golf Tournament in Doonbeg on Sunday that putting Northern Ireland and the Republic of Ireland together was, in his words, one of the naturals of all time, doubling down on remarks from Saturday that he would love to see the island unified. British Prime Minister Andy Burnham has pushed back with Number 10 Downing Street, saying there's no majority supporter for a border poll and one will not be held until that changes. Stuart Smith has this from London.
14: Well, routine it's not. Here in the UK, it's an incredibly divisive issue. In Ireland too, there was wars over this, there was fighting over this. Ireland did used to be one nation at one point, united in 1921, then it split into two, with six counties in the north remaining part of the UK and the bottom half becoming independent. And there was the troubles for 30 years. Terrorism took place in the UK and in Northern Ireland to try to reunify it, as the nationalists call it, or to create one island of Ireland as one political unit.
10: Thanks for that, Stuart. Now, still on the subject of the American president, and Trump has dismissed calls from the world's leading artificial intelligence companies to slow down development, posting on social media that efforts to regulate the technology are part of what he called a sick conspiracy. The president's intervention came after Anthropic chief executive Daria Amodei published a lengthy essay over the weekend setting out a plan to manage the risks of AI, including independent oversight of frontier companies. His rivals at OpenAI and xAI backed the proposal, but President Trump says the only safeguard AI needs is a strong president. Nick Harper in Washington says Amodei's essay laid out a detailed blueprint.
15: It laid out a three-part plan, which included independent evaluators overseeing these AI companies. His competitors, Elon Musk and Sam Altman, have both come out to show their support for him. Elon Musk writing, "Dario is right." Sam Altman writing, "I agree with Dario," and both of them pledging to take action. But Donald Trump speaking over the weekend and in a post on social media this Monday morning to push back against that, making it clear that from his point of view, it is full steam ahead when it comes to artificial intelligence.
10: Okay, thanks, Nick. Now, to what extent are President Trump's concerns about losing ground to other nations driving his opposition to any slowdown in AI development?
15: The reason for that is really China. He doesn't want to give up any type of edge he feels the US has over China. Posting on social media, he said that there is no need for more regulations. We already have tremendous criminal and regulatory power over AI companies. There is a sick conspiracy, wrote the president, against AI and data centers.
10: Well, Nick, that report makes sense, but how have both the US and China reacted to the AI industry's warnings?
15: China pushing back on that, and President Xi Jinping a couple of months ago saying that AI should always remain under human control. That's difficult, though. Amid these warnings that an AI swarm could take over the internet in the next 6 to 12 months, with Anthropic saying that the US cooperation with China is vital and really the only way to sort out this problem.
10: Still on the subject, and Microsoft chief executive Satya Nadella has backed calls for a more deliberate pace of artificial intelligence development, although he says companies must retain full control over their proprietary knowledge and that any safety regime must protect enterprise privacy. This is from Kate Fisher in our Washington studio.
16: He's not prepared for the United States to stop advancing its development in any way, despite what some of these AI leaders are warning about. He's kind of framing this as a strategic competition, yet another strategic competition between the US and China, kind of suggesting that any form of regulation in the United States on this would be a sort of gift to Beijing in terms of how quickly it can advance and perhaps take over the United States in the development of the technology.
10: Now, another angle on that, I'm calling in our New York-based Wall Street correspondent Mitch McCann. Mitch, how have investors reacted to the word tug of war?
17: Investors are nervous based on these comments we've seen over the weekend, not just because it's Anthropic's boss, Dario Amodei, but it's also Elon Musk and Sam Altman. In that original interview, Dario Amodei has said that there is real dangers to the rapid development of AI. He said, it doesn't mean we need to panic today. It doesn't mean we need to shut it all down. But he said, I would say it's a warning sign that we need need to slow down. Critically, I think he also said, for too long, the industry has lied to people about the fact that this technology had risks.
10: Thanks, Mitch. Now, I understand there's been a bit of social media noise out of the White House.
17: He pushed back to these comments that these leaders have made in a Truth Social post this morning, and this is what he had to say. He said the only control or guardrails that AI needs is a strong and smart, high IQ president, and he said the USA has that in spades. He said the Trump administration has stopped AI people from doing bad or potentially bad things, like Dario from Anthropic, who he says is now pretending to be a perfect little angel. Donald Trump also says they already have tremendous criminal and regulatory power over these companies, and that there's a sick conspiracy against AI and data centers.
10: Thanks, Mitch. Now, Mitch McCann there in New York. And that is our take on The World Today.
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2: Airsport Australia, second edition, I'm Mark Dransfield. Fremantle will leave it until the last minute to make a call on whether Brennan Cox and Brandon Walker will play in Friday's preliminary final against Sydney. Both defenders have battled injury but could prove to be pivotal in taking on a star-studded Swans forward line. Coach Justin Longmuir says both are in serious consideration if they can prove their fitness.
20: Clearly their tall's had a big impact against Brizzy. It's probably the taller forward line that they've played, and we need to get our matchups right for sure. So it's got to get through training though before we have that discussion against Brizzy. It's probably the taller forward line that they've played, and we need to get our matchups right for sure. So it's got to get through training though before we have that discussion.

0: Brisbane couldn't have been much better after beating Fremantle 12 days ago.
1: Good chance to freshen up, but then still get some K's in the legs where we're not going to have, I guess, lethargy that you can see teams coming out of the bye with.
0: Brisbane thrashing the Hawks by 67 points when the two sides last met in round 21. Noah Ainsworth on that night keeping Nick Watson goalless. Charlie Cameron revealing the defender could return from an ankle injury on Saturday.
2: Take a lot of confidence if he's playing this weekend, but I think he has to get up for training.
0: The Lions also bolstered with young star forward Logan Morris signing a 2-year contract extension. Eddie Summerfield, Dingley.
3: And Tasmania's new AFL team is on the verge of signing its first batch of players. Sarah Patterson reports.
4: The Devils will confirm their first official signings at a gala event in Hobart in the days after this year's AFL Grand Final. The club, which is due to join the league at the start of 2028, has reportedly flown seven under-17 prospects into Tassie this week for final interviews. WA young gun Axel Walsh is already believed to be in talks with the Devils, with a group of six Victorian prospects set to fly into Tassie tomorrow. Sarah Patterson, S Sport.
3: NRL, and after avoiding suspension for dangerous contact, the Panthers are still sweating on the availability of star halfback Nathan Cleary. The club's confirmed the number seven has a stress-related bone issue in his foot and will be monitored by the medical team. Knights star Kalyn Ponga says he's excited about the prospect of running out in front of a hostile crowd in New Zealand this weekend. Newcastle take on the Warriors at Eden Park. Ponga's told Nine he's hoping there will be at least some Knights fans at what will be a packed stadium.
5: The opportunity to go over there, play in front of their crowd for us. Hopefully we have a few fans over there. The crowd that we had in Sydney was pretty awesome, so no doubt we'll get some across the ditch.
3: Meantime, Sharks winger Ronaldo Mulitalo and Roosters opposite Mark Nwana Nitoase are preparing to renew their rivalry in Saturday night's semi-final. Former Red Star Jordan Pitaia has been parachuted into the Wallabies side for the first time since 2023. The 31-test back has been playing rugby overseas after a short NFL stint with the LA Chargers. Wallabies coach Les Kiss says Pitaia offers plenty of coverage.
6: We just felt it was the opportunity to bring him in and have a good look at him. Positionally, we know he's covered wing 15 and 13 in the past, so once he hits the ground with us, we'll have a good look at it, but likely a back three position, I'd say, at this stage.
3: The Melbourne NFL clash between the Rams and 49ers was a ratings success. More than 18 million people in the US streamed the game, while globally there were more than 21 million watching. Australia will be seeking redemption this evening when the one-day cricket series kicks off against Zimbabwe. 12 years ago, the Chevrons toasted a famous victory over Mitch Marsh's side in Colombo that essentially knocked Australia out of the tournament. This is Air Sport Australia.
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8: It will be falling to between 7 and 3 overnight. Then into tomorrow, another coolish day, 16 and partly cloudy. Thursday, 19 and sunny. It'll start to warm up again on Friday, where it will be sunny and 23. Then into the weekend, it's looking a bit all right. Saturday, sunny and 27. And Sunday, 29 and sunny. Have a great evening and stay tuned here on 2HayFM.
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0: right here on 2HayFM. It's Joe here, station volunteer. 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
2: From the studios of 2HayFM, the gateway to the outback, this is Prime Rock with Greg Haywood.

Yeah, really nice way to start today. It's Comet from Sydney singer-songwriter Nathan Hudson, also known as Faker. The 2025 single included last week on his brand new Enjoy Your Problems album. You're with Greg Haywood and Prime Rock. And today, as always, I'll be playing the best rock and blues from Australia and around the world. And in this first hour, I'll be uncovering the hidden link between a bunch of classic rock music and this week in history. In the second hour, some sparkling new Aussie rock releases. And in the third hour today, our regular Prime Rock classics. All right, let's get the rubber on the road. First up, one to ease us into the rock. I love a song with a didgeridoo. It's just trying to keep your head from nodding or your foot from tapping to Japanese from Yothu Yindi.

Yes, St. Louis by our very own Easy Beats. Still standing just as fresh as it did back in 1969. Okay, so this week's Prime Rock Focus is on an event that was first held 28 years ago on September 22nd in 1985. Now, Willie Nelson, Neil Young and John Mellencamp organised the first Farm Aid concert. The goal being to raise awareness about the loss of family farms and to raise funds to keep farm families on the land. The first concert was at University of Illinois Memorial Stadium in Champaign, Illinois, with an audience of around 80,000 people. Now, from the set lists of that day in September 85, I'll be playing a few songs to recreate a little bit of the Farm Aid vibe. Foreigner were one of the early bands in the festival, so to get our rock milestone started, here's a live version of the massive hit, Hot-Blooded.

Yeah, so Willie Nelson, the other founders, originally thought that one festival would solve the problem and provide the farmers with enough to get over the hump. But the issue turned out to be much more complex than first thought. FarmAid's now 28 years old, and this year's event will be held on September 23, and this time in Noblesville, Indiana. FarmAid, though, is still providing much-needed support for the U.S. farming community. And next up on our FarmAid set list, a song from Ricky Lee Jones from her self-titled album from 1979. This is Danny's All-Star Joint.

0: 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So do the test when it comes in the post. 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

Huey Lewis and the News with the song they played at the Farm Aid Festival in 1985. The Power of Love was their first number one hit in the US, grabbing on the coattails of the success of the Back to the Future movie, which included that song in the soundtrack. Next up's one of the more controversial performers from the 80s, Lou Reed. He played four songs on the bill that day. One of them was Walk on the Wild Side, his biggest chart success. But today I'm playing another one of the songs from that day, a fitting song, I think. It's called Perfect Day.

in the authority song from one of the organisers of all 37 of the Farm Aid festivals. That was John Mellencamp, one of the hits from his Aha album, a song that reached number 15 on the US charts. And that wraps up our little Farm Aid set for today, 38 years on, and still raising much-needed money for the US farming community. You're listening to Greg Haywood with Prime Rock. And next up's a single from Adelaide band Noasis. Starting life as an Oasis tribute act in the UK, Noasis have emerged with original music from their Adelaide base, very much in the style of their main influence. This is In the Shadow of Notre Dame.

You're listening to Greg Haywood with Prime Rock, and we just heard Invisible Touch from Genesis, the only Genesis song to reach number one on the US chart. It also reached number three in this country. And next up's a local favourite, The Cruel Sea, with their first charted single off the Honeymoon Is Over album from 1993, reached number 25 in the Australian charts. Just a great groove on Black Stick.

Yeah, The Cruel Sea and Black Stick. Next up, to finish the hour, an album track that never got a name off the album named for the band, Blur and Song 2. I'll be back with this week's New Aussie releases after the news.

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4: New Aussie rock releases. There's some new music from Sydney's John Harp Drive. Released a couple of weeks ago, this is It's Our Fate.

Yeah, that was White Knuckle Time from Melbourne band Phil Coyne and the Wayward Aces, the title track off the brand new White Knuckle Time album. And if you're in Melbourne, get down to the album launch party on Grand Final night, September 26, at Shot Kickers in Melbourne. It'll be a great night full of full-throttle Aussie blues. You're with Greg Haywood and Prime Rock, and that was the first of this week's dose of the finest new Australian rock and blues releases for the week. Many more coming up in this second hour. Next up, a brand new one from the Ritzy Kids from New South Wales Central Coast. The first single since their very successful debut High Side of Town album. The guys are just back from a four-city East Coast tour highlighting the new single. This is Nightmares.

Yeah, the Richie Kid's nightmares. Next up, another brand new release for the week from Ipswich-based country rock and blues artist Damien J. Johnson. It's off his brand new The Damien J. Johnson Band album. This is I Don't Listen to the Radio.

Now you listen to Greg Haywood with Prime Rock, and we're halfway through this week's new Aussie releases. And we just heard I Don't Give a Damn, latest single from Queensland's Sugarbag Blonde. Next up, a trio from the Blue Mountains. This is Club Halifax and their latest single, Be Sting.

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Yeah, a little bit of pop rock in Everbloom. Led a single from Melbourne's Bayside singer-songwriter, Lainey Lanes. Coming up's a track from Brisbane Aussie rock legends, Flowers for Jane, formed by ex-Lime Spiders songwriter Jane Murphy, the second single release for this year. This is Pocket Superman.

Let's get back to it. A track off the fabulous new Making Room for Others EP from Sydney indie rock band Civic Video. Coming up to track from Geelong-based teenager Lana Carley. Latest single in a really nice bunch of music from Lana. This is Cross Your Mind.

0: Yeah, that was Church Street, the next installment off the upcoming Dead Stop EP for Sunshine Coast indie rock band Fragile Animals. The releases so far from the new EP show a shift towards a darker, more textured direction. I'm looking forward to that new one from the guys.
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0: Next up, the track from Melbourne frontman Nick Carver, usually in front of the Mean Street Butchers. This one's Nick's first step on the journey without the band. The first track off the upcoming EP, Gritty Blues, from Nick Carver on Stones You Throw.

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And next up are this week's Prime Rock Classics. Five rock classics straight from the vault. Starting off with Peter Frampton with his single, originally released in 1975, but having more chart success when it was re-released on the Frampton Comes Alive album in 1976. Today, this is live Peter Frampton with Show Me the Way.

They released 7 studio albums to great acclaim all around the world, then decided to call it quits in 1981, only to be brought back to tour and make 2 further albums in 1993 by a devoted group of fans. They continued playing until 2017, when one of the founding members was lost. Today, from the Gaucho album, released in 1977, Steely Dan's biggest hit in this country, Hey 19.

It's China Girl from David Bowie's Let's Dance album from 1983. Now, China Girl was originally written by David and Iggy Pop in the late 70s and released on the Iggy Pop The Idiot album in 1977. But it wasn't until David re-recorded in 83 that that song became a worldwide hit, reaching top 10 in both the UK and the US and number 15 in this country. Next up in our Prime Rock Classic segments, a song that believed to be written about the Grim Reaper. The first UK single charting for Chris de Burgh, reaching number 48, but one that performed better in the Australian charts in 1982, reaching number 5. This is Don't Pay the Ferryman.

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4: So it's now time for our monthly catch-up with the Hay Shire Council, and today on the line we've got David Webb. How are you, David?
5: 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How are you?
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Yeah, that one probably doesn't need any back announce, but I will anyway. AC/DC with Dirty Deeds, Done Dirt Cheap. A song written by Bon Scott with Malcolm and Angus Young, taken from the album of the same name in 1976. Now, the Dirty Deeds, Done Dirt Cheap album's been certified 6 times platinum, and the song's ranked in both the best metal songs of all time and the best hard rock songs, as well as being well qualified to fit the prime rock classic segment. Coming up now is Bernard Fanning with a debut single from his debut solo album, Tea and Sympathy, released in 2005. This is Wish You Well.

Next up's Models off their 1985 Out of Mind, Out of Sight album, reaching number 2 in the Aussie charts. This is Barbados.

There's Flowers with We Can Get Together, the second single from their debut and only album, Ice House. The album and the band would eventually swap names to avoid a clash with an existing UK band when they released the album in Europe. Next up, Malibu, the second single released from the whole album from 1998, Celebrity Skin, probably their biggest hit. This is Malibu.

Yeah, Australian Crawl with The Boys Light Up from their debut album, also called The Boys Light Up, released in 1980. That album reached number 4 in 1980 on the charts and stayed in the charts for a total of 101 weeks straight. Infamous for the word dorseted in the lyrics, manufactured when James Rain couldn't find a rhyme for corseted. Well, that brings us to the end of the show for this week. Thanks once again for your company. I hope you enjoyed the prime rock from today. I hope I managed to find one of your favourites, or even better, found you a new favourite. I'm going to leave you today with Live Midnight Oil from the shores of Sydney Harbour and Don't Wanna Be The One. I'll be back at 6 next Tuesday for some more prime rock and blues, and I'll talk to you then.

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1: With our news headlines, I'm Michael Lynch. Australia is taking a multi-pronged approach to tackle fears that terror groups are using online games to radicalise young people. The Australian Defence Force has grown to its largest level since the War on Terror 25 years ago. Australian school principals believe a failure to attract high-quality teachers is hindering students' academic process. Indigenous Liberal Senator Jacinta Price has condemned One Nation leader Pauline Hanson for describing Aboriginal Australians on a podcast as the most primitive race on earth who've achieved very little. The number of confirmed bird flu cases in South Australia has now risen to 295. An attack on a major Saudi Arabian oil pipeline has triggered an immediate jump in global crude prices, with the cost rising to $108 a barrel overnight. In air sport, Fremantle star Caleb Sarong is confident the qualifying final loss to Hawthorn was just a small blip on the club's premiership campaign. The Dockers face Sydney on Friday night in the club's fourth preliminary final. The Panthers have confirmed that Nathan Cleary will have to be monitored ahead of the NRL preliminary final after picking up a foot injury. Cricket Tasmania has signed a controversial five-year partnership agreement with AI technology company Firmus. Those are today's top stories. This is Air National News.
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8: Hello there and welcome along to this week's edition of 50 Years and Rolling. It's Leo Kirby here, broadcasting from Limerick in Ireland, and I do hope you can keep it here for a little while, if not 2 hours. We've an action-packed programme lined up for you, and all the usual things happening on it as well. I'm getting a little bit tongue-tied, and we're only starting. Anyway, we'll have music from Sting and the Police between now and the end of the programme. We'll also have our relaxing chill part of the show. That's where we play about 6 easy-listening, feel-good pieces of music for you. That's at the latter end of the show. And don't forget as well our featured artists. And this week, I'm very excited because it's actually chosen by one of you, the listeners. More about that later on. Right now, let's kick it off. I'm feeling a bit lazy. Hope you are as well.

Well, you know, you will be telling me, Leo, go away out of that. I don't believe a word out of your mouth. Because that song came out in 2002. It's absolutely shocking. Time moves on. Anyway, starting off this week's edition of 50 Years and Rolling, that's Express 2 featuring David Byrne. Yeah, he's the lead singer with Talking Heads. Went off on one of his own projects back there and joined up with that group and gave us their great hit single called Lazy. You can be lazy, you can be full of energy, you can be any way you want once you keep it here on your favourite station and on this programme. It's Leo Kirby here with you for the next couple of hours. We're heading back to the 70s right now, and this is on extended play as well. It's one of the all-time classics. Do you remember this? From Marshall and Hayne. It's time to go dancing in the city.

0: Now that's a serious tune. Hope you enjoy that as much as I enjoyed playing it for you from the 70s. I don't know if they were called Marshall and Hayne or Marshall Hayne. I think it was Marshall Hayne. Anyway, coming from the UK, and that was a huge hit for them, called Dancing in the City, and it was on extended play as well. Well, hello everyone again, and thank you so much for joining us here on your favourite station. And I hope this is your favourite programme too, or rapidly becoming so. It's one I do each and every week, and I really look forward to presenting it to you, the listeners, and hope that you enjoy it as well. As I said earlier on, we will have the usual things happening on the programme, including our featured artists, and I'm rather excited. It's because it's been chosen by one of you, the listeners. The excitement is mine.
1: 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Don't go anywhere. More music next.
0: This is John Cicada right now. Just another day. Sure is. But it gets even better once you got the music on the station.

Stop that now. Stop it. I know what you're saying. You're giving out to me. Because that song is older than 50 years, from the 60s. But look, it's one of the all-time classics. And that's one of the things we can do in this great programme. Even though it is called 50 Years and Rolling, if there's a song that might be slightly older than that, well, we feature it. It's, I've got the controls. I can do what I want. Na na na na na. Anyway, I hope you enjoy that. And before that, from the 90s, John Cicada. Great to hear that one again. Big hit for him back then, called Just Another Day. Right now, this is Mabel. Certainly not older than 50 years. It's only a couple of years old. Don't Call Me Up.

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1: From the 2017 album Ivy and Roses, one of the hit singles from that, from Mabel, and that's Don't Call Me Up. Now, we're getting very close to letting you know who the featured artists are this week on 50 Years and Rolling. Happening in about 6 or 7 minutes time, I will be telling you who submitted them and playing 3 songs that they have suggested we play for their featured artist. Yes, all that and a lot more to look forward to. And right now I'm playing this song. I suppose it is fairly appropriate because I'm broadcasting from Limerick in Ireland and we say this quite a lot. But I do hope wherever you are, the weather is better. It's music from Annie Lennox and David Stewart, the Eurythmics. Here comes the rain again.

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5: Oh, it's me again. 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Love you, Brody. Love you, Angel. Love you, Miley. Love you, Alana. Love you, Declan. And love you, Samuel. I'm done.
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10: Sure is, and I hope you're enjoying this week's edition of 50 Years and Rolling so far. That was the beautiful sound of the Eurythmics, and here comes the rain again. Right now, it's time for this week's featured artist, and I'm so pleased to announce that it's actually being chosen by one of you, the listeners. So hello, and hi to Clara. Thank you so much for the email, Clara, and for giving me a bit of background as to why you picked this artist, and three of your favourite songs by the artist as well. I'll put you out of suspense. Well, Clara knows who it is, but and me, but no one else does. It is David Gray. He is our featured artist this week on the programme. And Clara has picked three songs of his, which I'll be playing between now and the end of the show, kicking us off with this one. And it's the man himself, and this is Babylon.

0: That's the first of three songs you're going to hear on this week's edition of 50 Years and Rolling from our featured artist, which is picked by one of you, the listeners. Thank you so much, Clara, for picking David Gray as your favourite artist. And you gave me a lovely email as well and told me that you were probably one of the first people in Ireland. You're actually from Limerick in Ireland, where I'm from myself. So thanks for the email, Clara. And you were telling me that you were one of the first people, you reckon, out of possibly a million Irish people that bought that album, White Ladder, when it came out first all those years ago. And you played it on your CD player again and again. And that's one of your favourite tracks, called Babylon. Two more from David between now and the end of the show. And if you'd like to do what Clara did, I'd love to hear from you. All you have to do is drop me an email and tell me who your favourite artist is, maybe the reasons why, you don't have to if you don't want to, and maybe the three songs you would like to hear from your featured artist as well. All you have to do, send me an email. It's 50yearsandrolling@gmail.com. 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The 50 being 50. And I certainly will play your featured artist at some stage in the programme.
1: Without each other, there ain't nothing, you know? It was a different viewpoint of what I'd felt about women, and I can't express it better than I said in the song. Mm. And it's for Yoko, but it's to all women.
2: For the other half of the sky.

You see, there are classics, and then there are classics. That's a case in sample from 1981, actually, from the Double Fantasy album, a big number one for John Lennon, the late John Lennon, and that's called Woman, right here on this week's edition of 50 Years and Rolling. It's Leo Kirby here with you for another little while anyway. Don't forget, coming up later in the programme, we will have something from Sting and the Police as per usual, and we'll have our relax and chill part of the show as well, where we play about six or seven songs, about a half an hour long, all laid-back tunes, easy listening, feel-good music for you to help you along. This is a bit of a mashup right now. I rather like it from a number of years back. It's Levels versus Somebody That I Used to Know.

Now you see what happens when you mash up two songs together? They sound like that. I don't think it's too bad. In fact, I enjoyed it and I hope you did as well. That's VC and Levels versus Gotcha and Somebody That I Used to Know. And right now, here's something you definitely will know. Yeah, the great sound of Robbie Williams and Millennium.

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Muy bien. What do you think? My Spanish? I make an effort, don't I? Listen, that's Camila Cabello. Getting a little help as well from Ed Sheeran, and that's called Bam Bam. And before that, it was Robbie Williams with Millennium. Here's an old-time classic now from David Bowie. Let's dance.

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3: You sure are. And in we go to the second hour of this week's edition of 50 Years and Rolling. You're just after listening to music from David Bowie and Let's Dance on extended play as well. And right now, this is such a good song. I haven't heard it in yonks, and I hope you're the same, and that it'll just make you do great things, because it's such a super song from Deacon Blue.

Really great, yeah, that song again, all the way back to 1988 from Scottish band Deacon Blue, and that is Real Gone Kid, right here on this week's edition of 50 Years and Rolling with Leo Kirby, broadcasting from Limerick in Ireland, as we do every week on this great station. And I do hope you're enjoying the music so far. Hey, it's high time we got back in to our featured artist on the programme. And as you know already from earlier on, it is David Gray, and chosen by a listener as well. So we're so pleased about that. So it's a big hello and hi to Clara. Thank you, Clara, for getting in contact with me on her email address and telling me that David Gray is your favourite artist, and also the three songs that you would like me to play for you, which I'm in the process of doing. We're on the second one right now, and I suppose the three songs come from your favourite album, as indeed so many Irish people. I think it's the biggest selling album in Ireland and did quite well worldwide as well. It came out in 1999, and as Clara was telling me in her email, that she saw the tour originally back in around 2000, and then 20 years later, I think he was due to do the 20th anniversary tour, and with COVID and all that thing, he had to cancel it. So anyway, she got to see him again in Cork not too long ago for their 20th edition, the 20th anniversary tour of White Ladder. So Clara, thanking you again for going to the trouble of emailing me and telling me that David Gray is your favourite artist.

Well, I always knew that listeners to 50 Years and Rolling had fantastic musical tastes. And this week, Clara is after proving that to be so correct by picking David Gray as her featured artist. Thank you so much again, Clara. That's the second song of three, and two of your favourites so far. The third one is coming up between now and the end of the show. You're a big fan. Your favourite album of all time is White Ladder, so you've picked three songs from that album. And that's the second one, which is called Please Forgive Me. And Clara used 50yearsandrolling@gmail.com. That's our email address. It'll get directly to me here. That's 50yearsandrolling@gmail.com. The 50 being 50. So if you'd like to do the same thing, and maybe, in fact, definitely, your artist will be featured on the programme in the up-and-coming weeks, and we will play three songs from your favourite artist. That's all you have to do. That is the same email address if you'd like a request or a dedication as well. Or if you're a new band or a new artist and looking for a bit of airplay, and you send me your MP3s, and if I think they're good enough for our listeners, I will certainly play them as well, which is the case for our next artist. It's a big thank you to Rob from Juice Music, who contacts me on a regular basis with new artists. And this week, I'm delighted to feature one of them. They're an indie band from Berlin in Germany. They're called Keycar, K-E-I-C-A-R, plain and simple. So see what you think of their latest offering. It's called Good Disguise.

0: So what you reckon? Yeah, it's brand new music from a new recording artist as well. They're an indie band coming from Berlin in Germany called Keycar. And that is their latest offering, Good Disguise. And once again, a big thank you to Rob for emailing me in the MP3 version of that song. Rob is with Deuce Music. So thank you once again, Rob. And keep them coming because I love playing music from new artists, trying to give them a break in the world of radio. It's not too easy to do that, especially on the mainstream stations. So if we can help you here, we are so happy to do so. It's Leo Kirby, and I hope you're enjoying the music so far on this week's edition of 50 Years in Rolling. Don't forget, coming up, we still have the third song from our featured artist, who is David Gray. We also have Relax and Chill. That's a half an hour of easy listening music for you, about 6 or 7 chill out songs, feel good music, so all that and the best songs around to look forward to.
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Well, if you've checked out this year's program before, you probably know I'm a bit of a Steely Dan fan. Pure and simple. And why not when you get music like that from them? That's called Babylon Sisters, bringing us closer to relaxing chill, which is coming up after our next tune. And I also forgot we have something from Sting and the Police as well, as we do every week on the program. And of course, our featured artist as well, David Gray, is coming up with his third song. But right now on Extended Play, taking us back to the 80s, it's a real dance classic from Joyce Sims. Why don't you come into my life?

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4: Yeah, that's the little jingle that lets you know we are into the final part of this week's edition of 50 Years and Rolling, and we call it Relax and Chill. So for the next half hour, if you're in a position to kick off the shows, get yourself your favourite tipple or a cup of tea or coffee, whatever you like. Maybe you're out for a walk, maybe you're in the car. Just relax and chill if you can. And if not, enjoy the music, because we have about 6 or 7 great tunes for you. Over the next 30 minutes, they're all easy listening, feel-good kind of stuff. Exactly the way we want you to be. Thank you so much for joining us here. It's Lear Kirby with you. And just to let you know that before the jingle, you heard Joyce Sims from the 80s and on extended play as well, Coming to My Life. But right now, a regular feature of the programme is we play something from Sting and the Police. And this week, it's Sting with a track from his latest album, which is rather good. I hope you like it. This song is called Rushing Water.

and still sounding as fresh as ever too. Beautiful music memory there. Where is he? What is he doing? Has he any workout? I'd love to play it. Richard Marx. And you're nearly getting a second one of his there. But that was called Right Here Waiting. Right here on this week's edition of 50 Years and Rolling. And before that, kicking off this part of the programme we call Relax and Chill was music from The Bridge, which is Sting's album. And we played Rushing Water. Now, still to come, don't forget, we have to finish our featured artist this week who was kindly picked by one of the listeners there, Clara. She's actually from Limerick in Ireland here, and she emailed me and told me that David Gray was her favourite artist and chose three of her favourite tunes from David as well. Mind you, they're all from the White Ladder album, and I don't blame you at all, Clara. It is a super, super album. So we have the third choice of yours coming up between now and the end of the show as well. Now, this guy from Ireland, you might have heard him before. He started off in a traditional outlet, and then he went down kind of, I suppose you'd call it soft rock. He makes great music. His name is Paul Brady, and this is going back to the 80s from his excellent album called Back to the Center and a song called Deep in Your Heart. Now, if you know your music and if you know your guitar players, you will know someone famous is playing the guitar on this here track. See if you can identify it. You got about 6 minutes before it finishes. Here's Paul Brady. Thank you.

Well, now, would you go away on that? You're all very bold, because I know you were on Google checking out who played guitar on Paul Brady's Deep in Your Heart. You naughty, naughty boys and girls. Anyway, if you guessed without Googling that it was Eric Clapton, give yourselves a pat on the back. Unmistakable guitar playing, along with Paul, of course, who's an able guitar player too, and that is his own composition from the album Back to the Centre from the 80s. That's called Deep in Your Heart, Paul Brady from Strabane in Ireland. Mighty stuff entirely. And, okay, we're going to get on to some new music now. I featured a German group earlier on, and I'm going to feature another one now. This time it's two people joined together. One's called MP Grey. I hadn't heard of them till I got their MP3 sent to me. MP Grey. Should have been MP3 Grey. But anyway, MP Grey, and it features Rüdiger as well. And this song is Different Views, so I hope you like it. It's its first airing, and yeah, I think it's not too bad at all. See what you think.

Well, as the fella says, not tree bad at all. Coming from Germany, his original name was Martin Pole, a.k.a. MP Grey, and he got Rüdiger to help him there on vocals. And that's Different Views right here on this week's edition of 50 Years in Rolling, and the part of the programme we call Relax and Chill. Now, I do hope you're enjoying the music so far. And don't forget, if you'd like to email me, I would love to hear from you. It can be for requests and dedications. It can be new acts like MP Grey there through his agent sent me on an MP3 of that. Did I say MP3 twice? Anyway, you know where I'm coming from. You can just email me. And if it's any way decent and I think our listeners will enjoy it, I will feature it on the programme. And that, of course, the email address you can use as well for your featured artist. 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The 50 being 50. And that is exactly what Clara did. She emailed me. Clara, thank you so much for going to the trouble of doing this. I really do appreciate it. And I hope you're enjoying your featured artist on this week's show as well. You chose David Gray, and you gave me a lot of information on your email in relation to when you saw him first and buying the White Ladder CDs, it was back then in the early 90s, and picking your three favourite songs from that album. And you let me into a secret. The one I'm going to play for you right now is your favourite. And I can understand why as well, because it's the same for a lot of people out there who love David Gray and love this particular song as Clara does. So if you'd like to get your artist featured, please again use that same email address. I would love to hear from you, and I definitely will play three songs from your favourite artists, just like Clara did, for you, this year's love.

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My dear son, it's almost June. I hope this letter catches up with you and finds you well. It's been dry, but they're calling for rain. And everything's the same old same in Johnsonville.

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to have it all someday. 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

Edmund built his empire, was a cattle king, the biggest we've ever seen. 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But Kidman loved the bushman's life, like droving cattle and living off the land. 100,000 square miles of Australia,

0: every Tuesday and Thursday at 10 a.m. Hear songs from all the classics, like Elvis, Chuck Berry, and many more. 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
2: I'm Mark Transfield. Defence Force personnel have raised security concerns after a man walked into a base and assaulted an ADF member this week. More from Federal Politics editor Michael Packey.
3: Defence has confirmed a man unlawfully gained access to the RAAF base in Darwin. He allegedly assaulted an Air Force member and then left in a stolen vehicle. In a statement, Defence says security procedures were followed and the base was locked down. There are unconfirmed reports the man was armed. Northern Territory Police have now taken over the investigation. Sources have told our newsroom this is the second incursion in a month at the Darwin facility. Michael Packey, Canberra.
2: Universities say One Nation, Labor and the Coalition are in a race to the bottom when it comes to international student numbers. Pauline Hanson's party will cut the number of people on student visas if elected. ABS data shows overseas students contribute $53 billion a year to the economy. Universities Australia spokesperson Luke Shee says the proposal raises more questions than answers.
4: What are you going to do to pay for the gap for the cost of teaching, research and infrastructure in our world-class universities? Less money in our system will mean Australia will be worse off into the future and Australian students will have a worse experience.
2: Flight paramedics are experiencing an increase in people aiming laser lights at their helicopters in southeast Queensland. Georgia Condick has more.
5: The largest aeromedical organisation in the Southern Hemisphere, Lifeflight, is essential for assisting and saving people in need of urgent care. In the past 6 weeks, three helicopters have been targeted by laser devices in Goodna, Caboolture and South Brisbane. Two of the jobs were still in progress and could have been put at risk. So far this year, there have been four strikes, up from just two last year. The act poses a number of risks to crew members, including temporary blindness, distraction and disorientation. The organisation is urging the community to report the dangerous behaviour to police. Georgia Condek, Brisbane.
2: A driver caught speeding 75 kilometres an hour above the speed limit just outside Hobart has had his vehicle clamped for 6 months, his licence disqualified for four, and he faces a hefty fine. Police say the Holden Commodore was detected travelling at 155 kilometres an hour in an 80 zone. Meantime, there's a push for a new safety campaign in New South Wales, reminding people about proper seatbelt use following a rise in the number of fines issued by seatbelt cameras. NRMA research has found there's been a jump of around 130,000 fines for seatbelts under new AI-assisted cameras. Roads Minister Jenny Aitchison is assuring drivers the penalties are checked before being issued.
6: Every single fine that is issued is checked by a human before that is done. So even though we use machines to find the detections, it is checked by humans to make sure it is correct.
2: Overseas now, and despite claims he had died, US Republican Mitch McConnell has returned to the Senate after being hospitalised in June. He says he's not back 100%, but he wants to finish his term in January. This is AIR National News. Essendon has started its list cull under new coach Mark McVeigh, with five players told they won't be offered contracts for next season. Alex Riddell reports.
7: Matt Guelfi among those. He played 124 games across nine seasons and finished third in the Crichton Medal in 2022. Jade Gresham, Elijah Sardis, Saad El-Houli and Liam McMahon have also been delisted. Gresham kicked 19 goals from 22 games in his best year as a Bomber in 2024, while El-Houli averaged 24 disposals across his six senior games in 2026. Sardis averaged 24 disposals across six senior games this year, while McMahon didn't play a senior AFL game this season, but kicked 36 goals in the VFL. Alex Riddell, Melbourne.
2: Kangaroos coach Kevin Walters says the selection process for the upcoming Pacific Championships is underway. The Rugby League World Cup is facing new eligibility protocols, meaning a cohort of players now qualify for the squad. Walters has told Seven there are a few names on the whiteboard.
8: We've got 40 names up there actually, but slowly but surely those names will be eliminated to a squad of 23 players, which will be announced after the grand final. So of course, injuries, suspensions, all these things play their role in the selection of the team.
2: And the Wallaroos have arrived in France ahead of their Women's 15 Global Series clash on Sunday morning. Australian Independent Radio News.
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9: Welcome to The World on Tuesday, the 15th of September. I'm Arthur Stevens from Australian Independent Radio News. Firstly, to the European war zone, and Polish Prime Minister Donald Tusk has warned he expects Russia to escalate the war in the coming weeks and has convened an emergency national security meeting after a Russian drone struck a Warsaw-bound passenger train at a Ukrainian station, roughly 2 kilometres from the Polish border at the weekend. Poland has restricted eastern airspace and imposed night flight bans, while Ukraine's state rail operator says the drone's likely intended target was a diplomatic train carrying former British Prime Minister Boris Johnson and former Swedish Prime Minister Carl Bildt, which had departed ahead of schedule. Moscow says it was striking infrastructure used to deliver Western military equipment to Ukraine. Dasha Chernyshova reports from Moscow.
10: We've heard the statement from the Russian Ministry of Defense suggesting that what Russia is doing is carrying out the strikes against the Ukrainian military-industrial complex, and in that particular instance, we understand that on that day there was a strike by the Russian high-precision weapons against the western parts of Ukraine, against the railroad infrastructure that, according to Moscow, was involved into the delivery of the military equipment from the western countries to Ukraine.
9: Thanks for that, Dasha. Now, I understand the Kremlin has come out and defended the strikes.
10: The Kremlin spokesman Dmitry Peskov was indeed asked about that very train, suggesting that the Russian military are conducting and carrying out the tasks that have been set for them, and he said that he understands it, if he understands this correctly, this concerns the Ukrainian territory, and with regard to that, he said our troops are carrying out the tasks across the entire territory of Ukraine and will continue to do so. And we understand Moscow insists that it holds the upper hand on the battlefield, so in this very instance, we understand Moscow is trying to achieve the goals of what it calls its special military operation in the absence of diplomatic progress.
9: Thanks for that, Dasha Chernyshova, the Air News correspondent in Moscow. Meanwhile, Ukraine's railway operator says it's entirely possible, as we said, a train that was carrying European diplomats, including Johnson, was the intended target of the strike. Boris Johnson has posted a video message on social media reiterating his support for Ukraine.
11: They're worried now about the ballistic missiles coming in, and they need air defences. They need Starlink into Russia to take out the sites from which these missiles are coming. And then they need the European cash, and they need it now. The most important thing that Ukraine needs is a political statement from NATO, from Europe, from the White House. And they need a joint statement from the West that the destiny of Ukraine is in the West as a free, independent, sovereign country.
9: Still in Europe, or specifically Scandinavia, where vote counting continues in Sweden after a general election at the weekend that remains too close to call, with the centre-left bloc holding a razor-thin projected lead of just one or two seats over the outgoing right-wing coalition. The Swedish election authority says the definitive result may not be known until tomorrow, when late-arriving ballots, including early votes and those cast from abroad, are tallied. Outgoing Prime Minister Ulf Kristersson said he would respect the result if the Social Democrats' lead holds. Ross Cullen.
12: The moment in Sweden after the general election seems to be too close to call, but It does appear that the Social Democrats, the centre-left party, who were the opposition party going into this election, might have won a small majority in terms of the number of seats. It does seem to be on a knife-edge, though, a nail-biting final tally of votes going on at the moment.
9: Okay, thanks, Ross. Now, what sort of shape would that leave Sweden's government in if the Social Democrats take the election?
12: If the Social Democrats were able to secure an election victory and were able to create a coalition that has a majority, would mean that their leader, Magdalena Andersson, would be set for her second stint as Prime Minister of Sweden.
9: Thanks, Ross. Ross Cullen at our Paris Bureau. In Britain, leaders of Northern Ireland, Scotland and Wales are meeting in Cardiff to discuss launching independence referendums, an unprecedented summit triggered by US President Donald Trump's call for Irish reunification during his weekend's visit to Ireland. Trump told reporters at the MGEN Irish Golf Tournament in Doonbeg on Sunday that putting Northern Ireland and the Republic of Ireland together was, in his words, one of the naturals of all time, doubling down on remarks from Saturday that he would love to see the island unified. British Prime Minister Andy Burnham has pushed back with Number 10 Downing Street, saying there's no majority supporter for a border poll and one will not be held until that changes. Stuart Smith has this from London.
13: Well, routine it's not here in the UK. It's an incredibly divisive issue in Ireland too. There was wars over this. There was fighting over this. Ireland did used to be one nation at one point, united in 1921. Then it split into two, with six counties in the north remaining part of the UK and the bottom half becoming independent. And there was the troubles for 30 years. Terrorism took place in the UK and in Northern Ireland to try to reunify it, as the nationalists call it, or to create one island of Ireland as one political unit.
9: Thanks for that, Stuart. Now, still on the subject of the American president, and Trump has dismissed calls from the world's leading artificial intelligence companies to slow down development, posting on social media that efforts to regulate the technology are part of what he called a sick conspiracy. The president's intervention came after Anthropic chief executive Daria Amodei published a lengthy essay over the weekend setting out a plan to manage the risks of AI, including independent oversight of frontier companies. His rivals at OpenAI and xAI backed the proposal, but President Trump said the only safeguard AI needs is a strong president. Nick Harper in Washington says Amodei's essay laid out a detailed blueprint.
14: It laid out a three-part plan, which included independent evaluators overseeing these AI companies. His competitors, Elon Musk and Sam Altman, have both come out to show their support for him. Elon Musk writing, "Dario is right." Sam Altman writing, "I agree with Dario," and both of them pledging to take action. But Donald Trump speaking over the weekend and in a post on social media this Monday morning to push back against that, making it clear that from his point of view, it is full steam ahead when it comes to artificial intelligence.
9: Okay, thanks, Nick. Now, to what extent are President Trump's concerns about losing ground to other nations driving his opposition to any slowdown in AI development?
14: The reason for that is really China. He doesn't want to give up any type of edge he feels the US has over China. Posting on social media, he said that there is no need for more regulations. We already have tremendous criminal and regulatory power over AI companies. There is a sick conspiracy, wrote the president, against AI and data centers.
9: Well, Nick, that report makes sense, but how have both the US and China reacted to the AI industry's warnings?
14: China pushing back on that, and President Xi Jinping a couple of months ago saying that AI should always remain under human control. That's difficult, though. Amid these warnings that an AI swarm could take over the internet in the next 6 to 12 months, with Anthropic saying that the US cooperation with China is vital and really the only way to sort out this problem.
9: Still on the subject, and Microsoft chief executive Satya Nadella has backed calls for a more deliberate pace of artificial intelligence development, although he says companies must retain full control over their proprietary knowledge and that any safety regime must protect enterprise privacy. This is from Kate Fisher in our Washington studio.
15: He's not prepared for the United States to stop advancing its development in any way, despite what some of these AI leaders are warning about. He's kind of framing this as a strategic competition, yet another strategic competition between the US and China, kind of suggesting that any form of regulation in the United States on this would be a sort of gift to Beijing in terms of how quickly it can advance and perhaps take over the United States in the development of the technology.
9: Now, another angle on that. I'm calling in our New York-based Wall Street correspondent, Mitch McCann. Mitch, how have investors reacted to the word tug of war?
16: Investors are nervous based on these comments we've seen over the weekend, not just because it's Anthropic's boss, Dario Amodi, but it's also Elon Musk and Sam Altman. In that original interview, Dario Amodi has said that there is real dangers to the rapid development of AI. He said, it doesn't mean we need to panic today. It doesn't mean we need to shut it all down. But he said, I would say it's a warning sign that we need to slow down. Critically, I think he also said, for too long, the industry has lied to people about the fact that this technology had risks.
9: Thanks, Mitch. Now, I understand there's been a bit of social media noise out of the White House.
16: He pushed back to these comments that these leaders have made in a Truth Social post this morning. And this is what he had to say. He said, the only control or guardrails that AI needs is a strong and smart, high IQ president. And he said the USA has that in spades. He said the Trump administration has stopped AI people from doing bad or potentially bad things, like Dario from Anthropic, who he says is now pretending to be a perfect little angel. Donald Trump also says they already have tremendous criminal and regulatory power over these companies and that there's a sick conspiracy against AI and data centers.
9: Thanks, Mitch. Now, Mitch McCann there in New York. And that is our take on the world today.
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2: Airsport Australia, second edition, I'm Mark Dransfield. Fremantle will leave it until the last minute to make a call on whether Brennan Cox and Brandon Walker will play in Friday's preliminary final against Sydney. Both defenders have battled injury but could prove to be pivotal in taking on a star-studded Swans forward line. Coach Justin Longmuir says both are in serious consideration if they can prove their fitness.
19: Clearly their talls have a big impact against Brizzy. They're probably the taller forward line that they've played and, we need to get our matchups right for sure. So it's got to get through training, though, before we have that discussion.
2: The Dockers travel to Sydney tomorrow ahead of Thursday's captain's run. Hawthorn players are feeling better prepared for Saturday's preliminary final than 12 months ago as a key Lion looks to return. Eddie Summerfield has details.
20: Preparing for an eighth preliminary final since 2008, a second under coach Sam Mitchell, Hawthorn's Josh Ward is full of optimism after losing to Geelong on the penultimate weekend of the season last year.
21: The hard work that's gone into the last few years is the reason and we're in the prelim.
20: For ruckman Lloyd Meek, preparation to face Brisbane couldn't have been much better after beating Fremantle 12 days ago.
22: Good chance to freshen up, but then still get some K's in the legs where we're not going to have, I guess, lethargy that you can see teams coming out of the bye with.
20: Brisbane thrashing the Hawks by 67 points when the two sides last met in round 21. Noah Ainsworth on that night keeping Nick Watson goalless. Charlie Cameron revealing the defender could return from an ankle injury on Saturday.
23: Take a lot of confidence if he's playing this weekend, but I think he has to get up for training.
20: The Lions also bolstered with young star forward Logan Morris signing a 2-year contract extension. Eddie Summerfield, Dingley.
2: And Tasmania's new AFL team is on the verge of signing its first batch of players. Sarah Patterson reports.
24: The Devils will confirm their first official signings at a gala event in Hobart in the days after this year's AFL Grand Final. The club, which is due to join the league at the start of 2028, has reportedly flown seven under-17 prospects into Tassie this week for final interviews. WA young gun Axel Walsh is already believed to be in talks with the Devils, with a group of six Victorian prospects set to fly into Tassie tomorrow. Sarah Patterson, S Sport.
2: NRL, and after avoiding suspension for dangerous contact, the Panthers are still sweating on the availability of star halfback Nathan Cleary. The club's confirmed the number seven has a stress-related bone issue in his foot and will be monitored by the medical team. Knights star Kalyn Ponga says he's excited about the prospect of running out in front of a hostile crowd in New Zealand this weekend. Newcastle take on the Warriors at Eden Park. Ponga's told Nine he's hoping there will be at least some Knights fans at what will be a packed stadium.
25: The opportunity to go over there, play in front of their crowd for us. Hopefully we have a few fans over there. The crowd that we had in Sydney was pretty awesome, so no doubt we'll get some across the ditch.
2: Meantime, Sharks winger Ronaldo Mulitalo and Roosters opposite Mark Nawana Niitoase are preparing to renew their rivalry in Saturday night's semi-final. Former Red Star Jordan Pataia has been parachuted into the Wallabies side for the first time since 2023. The 31-test back has been playing rugby overseas after a short NFL stint with the LA Chargers. Wallabies coach Les Kiss says Pataia offers plenty of coverage.
0: We just felt it was the opportunity to bring him in and have a good look at him. Positionally, we know he's covered wing 15 and 13 in the past. So once he hits the ground with us, you know, we'll have a good look at it, but it's likely a back three position, I'd say, at this stage.
2: The Melbourne NFL clash between the Rams and 49ers was a ratings success. More than 18 million people in the US streamed the game, while globally there were more than 21 million watching. Australia will be seeking redemption this evening when the one-day cricket series kicks off against Zimbabwe. 12 years ago, the Chevrons toasted a famous victory over Mitch Marsh's side in Colombo that essentially knocked Australia out of the tournament. This is Air Sport Australia.
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4: It will be falling to between 7 and 3 overnight. Then into tomorrow, another coolish day, 16 and partly cloudy. Thursday, 19 and sunny. It'll start to warm up again on Friday, where it will be sunny and 23. Then into the weekend, it's looking a bit all right. Saturday, sunny and 27. And Sunday, 29 and sunny. Have a great evening and stay

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2: The Hay Services Club presents a trivia night. 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
2: I'm Mark Transfield. Defence Force personnel have raised security concerns after a man walked into a base and assaulted an ADF member this week. More from Federal Politics editor Michael Packey.
3: Defence has confirmed a man unlawfully gained access to the RAAF base in Darwin. He allegedly assaulted an Air Force member and then left in a stolen vehicle. In a statement, Defence says security procedures were followed and the base was locked down. There are unconfirmed reports the man was armed. Northern Territory Police have now taken over the investigation. Sources have told our newsroom this is the second incursion in a month at the Darwin facility. Michael Packey, Canberra.
2: Universities say One Nation, Labor and the Coalition are in a race to the bottom when it comes to international student numbers. Pauline Hanson's party will cut the number of people on student visas if elected. ABS data shows overseas students contribute $53 billion a year to the economy. Universities Australia spokesperson Luke Shee says the proposal raises more questions than answers.
4: What are you going to do to pay for the gap for the cost of teaching, research and infrastructure in our world-class universities? Less money in our system will mean Australia will be worse off into the future and Australian students will have a worse experience.
2: Flight paramedics are experiencing an increase in people aiming laser lights at their helicopters in southeast Queensland. Georgia Condick has more.
5: The largest aeromedical organisation in the Southern Hemisphere, Lifeflight, is essential for assisting and saving people in need of urgent care. In the past 6 weeks, three helicopters have been targeted by laser devices in Goodna, Caboolture and South Brisbane. Two of the jobs were still in progress and could have been put at risk. So far this year, there have been four strikes, up from just two last year. The act poses a number of risks to crew members, including temporary blindness, distraction and disorientation. The organisation is urging the community to report the dangerous behaviour to police. Georgia Condek, Brisbane.
2: A driver caught speeding 75 kilometres an hour above the speed limit just outside Hobart has had his vehicle clamped for 6 months, his licence disqualified for four, and he faces a hefty fine. Police say the Holden Commodore was detected travelling at 155 kilometres an hour in an 80 zone. Meantime, there's a push for a new safety campaign in New South Wales, reminding people about proper seatbelt use following a rise in the number of fines issued by seatbelt cameras. NRMA research has found there's been a jump of around 130,000 fines for seatbelts under new AI-assisted cameras. Roads Minister Jenny Aitchison is assuring drivers the penalties are checked before being issued.
6: Every single fine that is issued is checked by a human before that is done. So even though we use machines to find the detections, it is checked by humans to make sure it is correct.
2: Overseas now, and despite claims he had died, US Republican Mitch McConnell has returned to the Senate after being hospitalised in June. He says he's not back 100%, but he wants to finish his term in January. This is AIR National News. Essendon has started its list cull under new coach Mark McVeigh, with five players told they won't be offered contracts for next season. Alex Riddell reports.
7: Matt Guelfi among those. He played 124 games across nine seasons and finished third in the Crichton Medal in 2022. Jade Gresham, Elijah Sartis, Saad El-Houli and Liam McMahon have also been delisted. Gresham kicked 19 goals from 22 games in his best year as a Bomber in 2024, while El-Houli averaged 24 disposals across his six senior games in 2026. Sartas averaged 24 disposals across six senior games this year, while McMahon didn't play a senior AFL game this season but kicked 36 goals in the VFL. Alex Riddell, Melbourne.
2: Kangaroos coach Kevin Walters says the selection process for the upcoming Pacific Championships is underway. The Rugby League World Cup is facing new eligibility protocols, meaning a cohort of players now qualify for the squad. Walters has told Seven there are a few names on the whiteboard.
8: Got 40 names up there actually, but slowly but surely those names will be eliminated to a squad of 23 players, which will be announced after the grand final. So of course, injuries, suspensions, all these things play their role in the selection of the team.
2: And the Wallaroos have arrived in France ahead of their Women's 15 Global Series clash on Sunday morning. Australian Independent Radio News.
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6: Hello, everybody. Welcome along to another edition of the Hot 30 After Party. Craig here with you. Maddie's on the mixers. No time to talk. Let's get into it.

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6: 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The Week That Was looks back at the stories we covered throughout the week. From the weekly Grazy Report, cookery and music interviews, to event news from across the Shire and beyond. 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
2: Welcome back to the hottest party in town. We call it the Hot 30 After Party. Craig here with you. Maddie's on the mixing desks as per usual. We've got some great stuff coming for you this half hour, including a remake of a Boney M classic. The K-pop Demon Hunters go head to head. Jolly and Petch and Bianca take on a classic from the Sydney Olympics. And Wookie, he takes on the Man in Black. But to kick us off, it's the Superman Lovers and One Republic. It's Starlight. You're in the mix. We call this the Hot 30 After Party.
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0: No, you're not in a meme. Welcome back to hour number two of the Hot 30 After Party. Craig here with you. Maddie's got the mixes fired up and some great stuff this half hour coming your way, including remixes from Justin Bieber, Joel Corry, Nicki French, James Alexander teams up with Zoe Badley for a bit of sexual, Empire of the Sun as well, and some Glen Campbell. Yes, you heard me, Glen Campbell. But kicking us off, it's Jess Glynn, Hold My Hand, the Scene Kings 2025 remix. You're in the mix. This is the Hot 30 After Party.
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3: Welcome back to the Hot 30 After Party. Craig here with you, and Maddie's got something special for you this half hour. We call it Maddie's DJ from Mars Supermix. He's taking a bunch of DJ from Mars Supermix mashups and mixing them together. Yeah, that's right. It's a mashup of the mashups. It's great stuff coming your way, including Alicia Keys, Bruno Mars, Dom Dolla, Alex Warren, Guru Josh. Who are they teaming up against? You'll just have to listen to find out. It's right here now in the mix. This is the Hot 30 After Party.
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1: This news update is brought to us by Harrison's IGA in Hay, open Monday to Friday, 8 a.m. until 6:30 p.m. and 8 a.m. until 5 p.m. weekends.
2: I'm Mark Dransfield. Defence Force personnel have raised security concerns after a man walked into a base and assaulted an ADF member this week. More from Federal Politics editor Michael Packey.
3: Defence has confirmed a man unlawfully gained access to the RAAF base in Darwin. He allegedly assaulted an Air Force member and then left in a stolen vehicle. In a statement, Defence says security procedures were followed and the base was locked down. There are unconfirmed reports the man was armed. Northern Territory Police have now taken over the investigation. Sources have told our newsroom this is the second incursion in a month at the Darwin facility. Michael Packey, Canberra.
2: Universities say One Nation, Labor and the Coalition are in a race to the bottom when it comes to international student numbers. Pauline Hanson's party will cut the number of people on student visas if elected. ABS data shows overseas students contribute $53 billion a year to the economy. Universities Australia spokesperson Luke Shee says the proposal raises more questions than answers.
4: What are you going to do to pay for the gap for the cost of teaching, research and infrastructure in our world-class universities? Less money in our system will mean Australia will be worse off into the future and Australian students will have a worse experience.
2: Flight paramedics are experiencing an increase in people aiming laser lights at their helicopters in southeast Queensland. Georgia Condick has more.
5: The largest aeromedical organisation in the Southern Hemisphere, Lifeflight, is essential for assisting and saving people in need of urgent care. In the past 6 weeks, three helicopters have been targeted by laser devices in Goodna, Caboolture and South Brisbane. Two of the jobs were still in progress and could have been put at risk. So far this year, there have been four strikes, up from just two last year. The act poses a number of risks to crew members, including temporary blindness, distraction and disorientation. The organisation is urging the community to report the dangerous behaviour to police. Georgia Condek, Brisbane.
2: A driver caught speeding 75 kilometres an hour above the speed limit just outside Hobart has had his vehicle clamped for 6 months, his licence disqualified for four, and he faces a hefty fine. Police say the Holden Commodore was detected travelling at 155 kilometres an hour in an 80 zone. Meantime, there's a push for a new safety campaign in New South Wales, reminding people about proper seatbelt use following a rise in the number of fines issued by seatbelt cameras. NRMA research has found there's been a jump of around 130,000 fines for seatbelts under new AI-assisted cameras. Roads Minister Jenny Aitchison is assuring drivers the penalties are checked before being issued.
6: Every single fine that is issued is checked by a human before that is done. So even though we use machines to find the detections, it is checked by humans to make sure it is correct.
2: Overseas now, and despite claims he had died, US Republican Mitch McConnell has returned to the Senate after being hospitalised in June. He says he's not back 100%, but he wants to finish his term in January. This is AIR National News. Essendon has started its list cull under new coach Mark McVeigh, with five players told they won't be offered contracts for next season. Alex Riddell reports.
7: Matt Guelfi among those. He played 124 games across nine seasons and finished third in the Crichton Medal in 2022. Jade Gresham, Elijah Sartis, Saad El-Houli and Liam McMahon have also been delisted. Gresham kicked 19 goals from 22 games in his best year as a Bomber in 2024, while El-Houli averaged 24 disposals across his six senior games in 2026. Sardis averaged 24 disposals across six senior games this year, while McMahon didn't play a senior AFL game this season, but kicked 36 goals in the VFL. Alex Riddell, Melbourne.
2: Kangaroos coach Kevin Walters says the selection process for the upcoming Pacific Championships is underway. The Rugby League World Cup is facing new eligibility protocols, meaning a cohort of players now qualify for the squad. Walters has told Seven there are a few names on the whiteboard.
8: We've got 40 names up there actually, but slowly but surely those names will be eliminated to a squad of 23 players, which will be announced after the grand final. So of course, injuries, suspensions, all these things play their role in the selection of the team.
2: And the Wallaroos have arrived in France ahead of their Women's 15 Global Series clash on Sunday morning. Australian Independent Radio News.
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10: Good afternoon. We're looking at a top of 18 today. It is partly cloudy, along with some light showers out there and some wind if you are in the southeast. The sun will set at 6:11. Let's see what's happening across the Riverina, where it's 17 in Wagga and Denny, and then 18 for Grith of Bulligal, Maud, Balranald, Berubin, and over to the Murray, Albury, Wodonga. 17 for you. Have a great afternoon.
11: I am fire. 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
20: Full of the joys of the Southern Spring as we head deeper into September. And this week we celebrate the 50th anniversary of the 100 Club Punk Festival, the first international punk festival held in London. 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
20: In at 20 this week is Mississippi from Pussycat. At 19 is Marsha Hines. I just don't know what to do with myself. At 17 is the Manhattans and Kiss and Say Goodbye. But at number 19 this week comes the man with the white suit and the red carnation. It is

0: Mark Holden, straight from Countdown and Daryl Summers' bandstand, I Wanna Make You My Lady. Oddly enough, a song originating from Sweden, but here with English lyrics from Gary Austin. Hey!
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0: A big g'day this week to our friends in the heart of Victoria at Seymour FM. 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
1: Number five.
0: It's a rock steady week this week with no movement in the top five. So at this spot, after 7 weeks, is this from Dorothy Moore.

0: Dorothy Moore out of Jackson, Mississippi, and a song way away from her gospel roots, there with Misty Blue.
1: And now, major events this week 50 years ago.
0: On the 14th of September 1976, the International Red Cross completed its evacuation from Vietnam of foreigners who'd been stranded since the fall of South Vietnam on April 30th the previous year. On the 15th, Soyuz 22 was launched from the Soviet Union with cosmonauts Valery Baikovsky and Vladimir Aksyonov photographing the surface of the Earth with a special high-resolution camera. On the 17th, the first US space shuttle, given the name Enterprise, after a letter-writing campaign by fans of the television show Star Trek, was rolled out of the Palmdale, California hangar for its first public display. Enterprise never went into orbit, rather was used to test landing systems to be installed on future shuttles. On the 18th, 3 minutes of silence was observed nationwide in the People's Republic of China for the death of Chairman Mao Zedong, who led the nation for more than 25 years. And on the 20th, the British Royal Navy minesweeper HMS Fiddleton capsized and sank after a collision with a much larger frigate, HMS Mermaid, in the North Sea. Now, who's turning 50 this year? Just the one. On the 18th of September 1976, footballer Ronaldo was born, Ronaldo Luiz Nazário, in Rio de Janeiro. A Brazilian soccer football striker, he was a national team member and three-time FIFA World Player of the Year in 1997, 1998 and 2002, and later owner of Real Valladolid in the Spanish League. Now back to the countdown.
1: Number four.
0: Nusha and the band are still here and hanging in after 11 weeks.

0: It's a single bed from Fox as it holds on for another week in the top five. Now, stay with us because we'll check out the albums in just a moment.
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1: At number 5 this week, up one spot, is The Best of ABBA. At 4 is All 55 and Take It Greasy. At number 3 is Sherbet and How's That? Number 2 is Beautiful Noise from Neil Diamond. And at number 1 is A Night on the Town from Rod Stewart. But another album into the top 20 this week is from Old Black Eyes himself, the late John English. This is the first track on Side 1. She came in.

0: John English and Hollywood 7. Now, while the version you heard there is the version radio stations were supplied with, the album actually had a longer version on it with an extra scenario. Now, back to the countdown.
1: Number 3.
0: Rod Stewart is dressed to kill in this super seductive number. Or was that undressed?

0: Rod Stewart and Tonight's the Night, featuring the voice of Britt Eklund in there. Continuing the countdown now.
1: Number two this week.
0: Elton and Kiki are steady this week after 7 weeks in the chart.

0: Elton John, Kiki D, and Don't Go Breaking My Heart, which, incidentally, at this same moment, was riding high in the Billboard Hot 100.
1: Time to check out the great songs coming up in coming weeks.
0: And this week, a song to listen out for in upcoming weeks is this from our own Norman Gunston. And this, Shaving Nicks and All, is a tribute to ABBA.
2: Can you hear the drums from the end out? I remember long ago another starry night like this.

0: Norman Gunston, a.k.a. Gary McDonald, and the interesting way, to say the least, a tribute to ABBA. Which leads us to
1: the number one song from the top 40 of 50 years ago this week.
0: The very sweets Norman was almost singing about. This is Dancing Queen, 7 weeks in the chart and second week on top.

0: Boogaloo by ABBA. Well, that was the original working title of the song anyway. Dancing Queen, holding sway atop the Aussie charts for a band that was incredibly hot down under at this time. And the song has now gone gold and platinum all across the world. And that, dear friends, is that. We'll be back next week, same time, same place, and we'll do it all again then.
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9: Volunteers are huge. They're everything. The volunteers started the club and they've continued to grow the club.
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0: I am
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0: Ready to go.
11: If you're not here, where would you be? And my kids have all grown up through the club. Every Saturday, everyone is off their iPads. They are doing that thing that other people don't do anymore, which is converse and have conversations.
2: Yes. Sport might bring us together, but volunteers are the reason we stay connected. In this series, we're travelling across Australia to meet the extraordinary people who pitch in.
12: I think the future looks really bright because we're going to see a more vibrancy. We're going to see more people volunteering from all the local communities. I think the future has to be that everyone sees themselves in volunteering.
0: Put this one in the bullseye.
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2: Good morning, I'm Lee Harrison. One Nation leader Pauline Hanson has offered qualified apologies for a number of critical remarks she's made on podcasts. Michael Packey reports.
3: Senator Hanson says she regrets calling Indigenous Australians the most primitive race on earth. The One Nation leader has been condemned over the comments, including from her parliamentary allies, like Indigenous Liberal Senator Jacinta Nampajimpa-Price.
4: She did absolutely demonstrate willful ignorance.
3: After initially going to ground, Senator Hanson held a news conference to give a qualified apology, arguing what she meant to say was that Aboriginal people were primitive compared to the English settlers of 1788.
5: I've always put my foot in my mouth and why I come out and say things. I'm not the most eloquent speaker.
3: Senator Hanson has also apologised to the Prime Minister over remarks she made in a separate podcast claiming his mother abused the public housing system. Michael Packey, Canberra.
2: A leading AI company has threatened to pull investment from Australia unless proposed laws are changed. Labor wants big tech to pay Australian creatives if their work is used to help build AI models. OpenAI says it won't invest in local artificial intelligence training or renewable energy unless the copyright laws are relaxed. The opposition's Tim Wilson says Labor must find a compromise.
6: We need to make sure that there's proper remuneration for copyright creators and content creators, but we also need to make sure that we have the incentives in alignment so that we actually get investment in the future of this country.
2: Snowtown killer James Lysakis will be released from prison after serving a 26-year sentence for his role in four of the Bodies in the Barrels murders. A review has upheld the South Australian Parole Board's decision to allow his release after the state government sought to have it overturned. South Australia's Attorney General, Kaya Ma, says Lysakis's release on parole will be subject to conditions.
7: The parole board will meet to consider the conditions that parole would be granted under. Previous conditions that have been contemplated by the parole board included things like electronic monitoring, places that they can't go in relation to where victims might be.
2: A three-year-old girl has died after being struck by a vehicle as it turned into a driveway at Auburn in Sydney's west. The driver, a 27-year-old man, has been taken for mandatory testing as police investigate the circumstances. And two teenagers have fronted court, charged with breaking into the crocodile enclosure at Perth Zoo. It's alleged they cut the locks to the enclosure before hitting a saltwater crocodile with a metal pole. The boys, aged 16 and 17, have been charged with criminal damage, trespassing and animal cruelty. WA Environment Minister Matthew Swinburne says it could have had disastrous consequences.
8: I think what I am relieved about is the fact that nobody was seriously hurt. An interaction between a person and a crocodile often doesn't work out well for the person. And this crocodile is no small animal. It is a significant animal.
2: This is Air National News. Fremantle coach Justin Longviewer says they won't be taking the Swans lightly ahead of Friday's sold-out preliminary final. Longmuir says despite having so many players out, it hasn't stopped their ability to play good football.
9: Playing like a really galvanised team, playing with great spirit, great physicality. Yeah, and you know, to see him put 140 points on the flag favourites in the first final, it's pretty impressive effort. So we're going to have to go up there with a plan and be at the top of our game.
2: To rugby league now, and the Knights are praising coach Justin Holbrook after taking them from wooden spooners to premiership contenders. Newcastle beat the Rabbitohs in week one of the finals and face the Warriors on Sunday. Captain Kalyn Ponga says Holbrook has made an impact.
10: Making us embrace, I guess, you know, who we play for, the community. I think a lot of the younger boys have brought into the culture. They've brought a lot to the team, to be honest, and I think the coach is getting the best out of everyone.
2: The Super Rugby draw for 2027 has just been released. The Waratahs take on the Brumbies first up in Canberra on February 12. And Australia has defeated Zimbabwe by 59 runs in the cricket one-dayer. Australian Independent Radio News.
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12: 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Good morning. We're looking at a top of 16 today in Hay. It's a partly cloudy one, along with some winds. Let's see what's happening across the rest of the Riverina. 15 in Wagga and Denny. Then at 16 for Griff of Bullygull, Maud, Balranald, Emberoobin, and over to the Murray, Albury, Wodonga. You're also on 16. Have a great morning.
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12: Good morning. Great to have your company this morning. We're going to head back to 1984 when the TV miniseries Miami Vice makes its debut on TV, and it includes a scene featuring Phil Collins' hit In the Air Tonight. God, I love that show.

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1: In news headlines, I'm Lee Harrison. Making news today, the Australian Chamber of Commerce is blaming the federal government's TAFE-only approach for a fall in the number of Australians starting a trade. The number of people taking on trades fell by 850 in the 12 months to March. It's the fourth consecutive annual decline. Indigenous Liberal Senator Jacinta Price says One Nation leader Pauline Hanson is not beyond reproach. Senator Hanson's apologised after claiming Indigenous Australians are the most primitive on earth. Senator Price says they show willful ignorance. A man's been charged after a three-year-old girl was killed in a crash in Sydney's west. Police have been told the child was struck by a car while it was entering a driveway at Auburn. The girl was taken to hospital but died as a result of her injuries. And women's fashion brand Q and its sister label Veronica Main are on the brink of collapse. FTI Consulting says the brands will continue to trade while the business is assessed by receivers. In air sport, Brisbane defender Noah Answorth is racing the clock to be fit for Saturday's preliminary final against Hawthorn at the MCG. And the Dolphins expect the date for their home preliminary final to be confirmed later today. They'll host the winner of the knockout semi-final between the Sharks and Roosters. These stories and more today. This is Air News.
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1: Legs of lamb, $16.99 a kilo. 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

0: 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This news update is brought to us by Harrison's IGA in Hay Open Monday to Friday, 8 a.m. until 6:30 p.m. and 8 a.m. until 5 p.m. weekends.
1: Good morning, I'm Lee Harrison. The Australian Chamber of Commerce is blaming the federal government's TAFE-only approach for a fall in the number of Australians starting a trade. The number of people taking on trades fell by 850 in the 12 months to March. It's the fourth consecutive annual decline. Chamber of Commerce Chief Executive Andrew McKellar says more investment in private sector training is needed.
2: One of the biggest issues has been the focus on TAFE-only support. Now, that's government-based training, when the majority of training is through the private sector.
1: The Defence Minister is confident the UK will hold up its end of the AUKUS deal. There are reports Andy Burnham won't order any new nuclear-powered submarines until 2028. Richard Marles has told the ABC everything is tracking as expected.
3: There's a high degree of trust and transparency between us, and in terms of meeting those key milestones in respect of the design and soon-to-be construction of the SSN AUKUS submarines, that's all on track.
1: An AI expert claims more regulations won't slow the pace of development. Artificial intelligence developers are calling for greater oversight, warning the technology could soon pose an existential risk. US President Donald Trump claims more regulation risks giving China a competitive advantage. UNSW's Dr. Sue Kay says China's AI is advancing rapidly despite heavy oversight.
4: The Chinese models are catching up to the US frontier models, and yet in China, AI models are regulated. So they are tested before they are put out for public release.
1: A man's been charged after a three-year-old girl was killed in a crash in Sydney's west. Police have been told the child was struck by a car while it was entering a driveway at Auburn. The girl was taken to hospital but died as a result of her injuries. The 27-year-old driver has been charged with negligent driving, occasioning death. And two teenagers charged with breaking into Perth Zoo and injuring a crocodile have faced court. Jamie Smith reports.
5: It's alleged the boys, aged 16 and 17, entered the zoo on Sunday night through unknown means before cutting the locks to the crocodile enclosure. It's claimed one of the boys shone his torch at a saltwater crocodile, which lunged at them. They allegedly continued to agitate the animal before hitting its head with a metal pole, inflicting minor injuries. They've been charged with criminal damage, trespassing, and animal cruelty. One was granted bail, the other's been remanded in custody pending a home detention report. Jamie Smith, Perth.
1: And women's fashion brand Q and its sister label Veronica Main are on the brink of collapse. FTI Consulting says the brands will continue to trade while the business is assessed by receivers. This is Air National News. Rugby league first up, and the Dolphins expect the date for their home preliminary final to be confirmed later today. The Finns will host the winner of Saturday night's knockout semi-final between the Sharks and Roosters. Chief Executive Terry Reader says reaching the top four is a credit to a season of hard work.
6: We've won our last 16 out of 18 games, and we've equaled our club record with 8 consecutive wins by beating the Warriors over the New Zealand. So from that point of view, to be in the top four and challenging for a premiership, it was always the goal.
1: Brisbane defender Noah Answorth is racing the clock to be fit for Saturday's preliminary final against Hawthorn at the MCG. Answorth, who's recovering from an ankle injury, kept Hawks small forward Nick Watson goalless when the two sides last met. Brisbane star Charlie Cameron says Answorth will need to get through training this week.
7: Noz is a quality player and played in some quality small forwards throughout the years, and take a lot of confidence if he's playing this weekend.
1: Australia's defeated Zimbabwe by 59 runs in the cricket one dayer. And the New Zealand pro has secured a permanent place on the World Surf League's Championship Tour schedule. Australian Independent Radio News.
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8: Good morning. We're looking at a top of 16 today in Hay. It's a partly cloudy one, along with some winds. Let's see what's happening across the rest of the Riverina. 15 in Wagga and Denny. Then at 16 for Griff of Bullygull, Maud, Balranald, Amberubin, and over to the Murray, Albury, Wodonga. You're also on 16. Have a great morning.
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1: Welcome back. It's 2006 and a 65-year-old Bob Dylan becomes the oldest person to top Billboard's albums chart, with Modern Times hitting the number one spot.

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0: Air News Headlines, I'm Lee Harrison. Making news today, the Australian Chamber of Commerce is blaming the federal government's TAFE-only approach for a fall in the number of Australians starting a trade. The number of people taking on trades fell by 850 in the 12 months to March. It's the fourth consecutive annual decline. Indigenous Liberal Senator Jacinta Price

0: says One Nation leader Pauline Hanson is not beyond reproach. Senator Hanson's apologised after claiming Indigenous Australians are the most primitive on earth. Senator Price says they show willful ignorance. A man's been charged after a three-year-old girl was killed in a crash in Sydney's west. Police have been told the child was struck by a car while it was entering a driveway at Auburn. The girl was taken to hospital but died as a result of her injuries. And women's fashion brand Q and its sister label Veronica Main are on the brink of collapse. FTI Consulting says the brands will continue to trade while the business is assessed by receivers. In air sport, Brisbane defender Noah Answorth is racing the clock to be fit for Saturday's preliminary final against Hawthorn at the MCG. And the Dolphins expect the date for their home preliminary final to be confirmed later today. They'll host the winner of the knockout semi-final between the Sharks and Roosters. These stories and more today. This is Air News.
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6: Welcome back. It's 1985. Kate Bush's album Hounds of Love surpasses Madonna's Like a Virgin for the number one spot on the charts, featuring that hit that you either love or hate, Running Up That Hill. It's the second chart topper for Kate

0: 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I mean, I don't see what she sees, but maybe it's 'cause I'm wearing your cologne.
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0: Just a reminder, on school days, school children are about and the speed limit around schools is 40Ks. 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
3: This news update is brought to us by DG Harrison Engineering. Call 6993 1277. Open Monday to Friday, 8 a.m. until 5 p.m. and Saturday, 9 a.m. until 12 p.m.
4: Good morning, I'm Lee Harrison. The latest data suggests new home sales in Australia have crashed by almost 20% in the space of 3 months. The Housing Industry Association says budget tax changes and 3 interest rate rises have weakened confidence in the market. Westpac claims a massive AI rollout is driving efficiency at the major bank. Jack Fenwick reports.
5: The bank has revealed over 70% of its 35,000 workers now use AI daily, up from 14% in January. Executives say the tech shaved 2 years off a major system migration for just $17,000 in software tokens. Massive savings are also reported across mortgage processing, removing 250,000 manual tasks a year. However, the rapid push comes as industry experts warn of severe risks from data breaches to rogue automated behaviour. Jack Fenwick reporting.
4: Meanwhile, Bernie Sanders has called on the US to work with China on AI regulation, saying a treaty should be established to pause development on AI superintelligence. The independent senator has decried the advancement of artificial intelligence while speaking at the pro-human assembly in Washington.
6: Congress and governments around the world must act now before it is too late. And that is why next week I will be introducing legislation to permanently ban the development of artificial superintelligence.
4: Back home, a new survey has found more than half of Australians diagnosed with breast cancer feel the need to act fully recovered when their treatment ends. Breast Cancer Network Australia Chief Executive Kirsten Pilati says those affected face unseen realities.
7: Their body image, their relationships and sex life, their financial impact. There is so much more to just treatment from a breast cancer diagnosis.
4: Iran's security chief has rejected negotiations with the US, saying there'll be no talks until Tehran's conditions are met. It comes as a newly published Pentagon Inspector General's report reveals the conflict has caused a significant shortfall in American munitions. Nick Harper reports.
8: This is a special report put together by the Pentagon's Inspector General. It speaks about the shortfall of munitions, but also bottlenecks in supply chains to try and replenish those munitions. And of course, that comes off the back of repeated denials from the President, Donald Trump, and the Defence Secretary, Pete Hegseth, that really there is a problem at all. We have heard from Donald Trump in just the last few weeks saying that the US has virtually unlimited amounts of ammunition. Well, clearly that is not the case.
4: And hundreds of jobs are in limbo after Q and its sister fashion brand Veronica Main entered voluntary administration. This is Air National News. Hawthorn midfielder Josh Ward says they can win the AFL Premiership. The Hawks play Brisbane on Saturday in a preliminary final. Ward's confident they've done the work, coming off a preliminary final loss last year.
9: Well, I think you've got to earn it. But we've put, so much work in, worked so hard to get to this point. I feel like whoever wins this weekend is going to deserve to be here. But we know we're nowhere good enough. Feel ready, feel prepared.
4: To the NRL now, and Cooper Clarke has been named Rugby League Players Association's Rookie of the Year after a breakout season at the Storm. He says it's a bit surreal running out with players he grew up watching.
10: Watching a lot of the like older forwards now, and the one for me was Joe Tarpany, because I idolised him growing up, and he was my favourite player for a while. So yeah, when we played Canberra, it was a bit weird.
4: And Matt Renshaw and Nathan Ellis have starred for the Australians as they secured a 59-run win for their first one-day international against Zimbabwe. Renshaw smashed 109 runs off 94 balls, while Ellis claimed 5 for 31 with the ball. Australian Independent Radio News.
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12: Good morning. We're looking at a top of 16 today in Hay. It's a partly cloudy one, along with some winds. Let's see what's happening across the rest of the Riverina. 15 in Wagga and Denny. Then at 16 for Griff of Bulligal, Maud, Balranald, Amberubin, and over to the Murray, Albury, Wodonga. You're also on 16. Have a great morning.
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12: The Weekly Times, a sheer thing. The Riverine Grazier, jam-packed show, a winner on all fronts. The Daily Advertiser, farewell to tradition. The Southern Riverina News, bid to unlock water. The Herald Sun, pot shot. The Courier Mail, trumped up Tate. And the Daily Telegraph, mates hate.
15: Happy, happy birthday. We all love to celebrate a birthday. So who has a birthday today?
16: Happy birthday to you. Happy birthday to you. Happy birthday. Happy birthday.
12: Born on this day in 1992, Nick Jonas of the Jonas Brothers. Born on this day in 1963 is Richard Mark. And also born on this day in 1925 is blues man B.B. King. And it's a happy birthday to you if you celebrate it on the 16th of September. Have a good one.

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If it's all right, I would like to ask if B.B. King could come and help me. Could Lenny Kravitz come and help me? Sheryl Crow, I want her to come play the organ. 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We're going.

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Paul Sample. 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Lenny Kravitz.

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1: Looking at some national days, it's Papua New Guinea Independence Day, which marks the country's independence gained in 1975. It's International Day for Preservation of the Ozone Layer, a United Nations global observance commemorating the signing of the 1987 Montreal Protocol. It's also a National Guacamole Day, a food holiday celebrating the popular avocado-based dip. It's a National Play-Doh Day, which celebrates the iconic children's modelling compound. It is a National Cinnamon Raisin Bread Day. That's a bit of a mouthful. Celebrates the classic baked breakfast food. And you know what? 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It makes for a perfect morning tea, afternoon tea, even lunch break. 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
1: It's Wednesday, the 16th of September, 2026. Aries. Some words of inspiration are enough to get your creative juices flowing. Taurus. A good day for contemplating those outstanding tasks. Gemini. A work colleague or family member will be indecisive. Stay calm. Cancer. Listen to what others have to say, even if you've already made up your mind. Leo. You'll have a tough time with finances, so only spend what is necessary. Virgo. Stop fretting over the small stuff or you won't see the big picture. Libra. Authority figures may create extra hassles for you, but just go with the flow. Scorpio. The cost of a DIY project is likely to blow out if you're not careful. Sagittarius. A colleague or friend will provide a different perspective to

0: a troubling issue. 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And that's today's horoscope.
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8: Welcome back. It's 1993. Janet Jackson appears shirtless on the cover of Rolling Stone, her arms in the air, with her boobs supported by a pair of hands that belong to her husband.

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1: This is AIR News New South Wales. I'm Lee Harrison. A man's due to face court charged after a three-year-old girl was killed in a crash in Sydney's west. Dusty Fitzpatrick reports.
2: Police have been told the child was struck by a car while it was entering a driveway at Auburn. The girl was treated at the scene before being taken to hospital, where she later died as a result of her injuries. The 27-year-old man behind the wheel of the car was also taken to hospital for mandatory testing. He's since been released and has now been charged with negligent driving occasioning death. He's due to face court today. Dusty Fitzpatrick, Sydney.
1: A man's due in court accused of punching a nurse and two patients at Sydney's Royal Prince Alfred Hospital. The 52-year-old has been charged with two counts of common assault and one count of assaulting a frontline health worker. Anti-gambling advocates are calling on the Premier to follow the ACT's lead and introduce mandatory account-based cashless gaming. Under ACT reforms, playing the pokies requires an account with a venue and a player account card. Wesley Mission CEO Reverend Stu Cameron says Chris Minns should do the same.
3: We don't need any more reviews. All the evidence is there. We know what works when it comes to reducing and preventing gambling harm. And mandatory account-based gambling with harm prevention measures built in is a big first step.
1: One Nation's new leader in New South Wales has said he wants to stop abortion rights in the state. Mike Newman told an anti-abortion rally outside Parliament that the party would seek to end the right to abortion in New South Wales if it wins power at the upcoming state election. And a Sydney council is considering a move to ban AI-powered smart glasses from its public swimming pools. Lifeguards in the Canterbury-Bankstown area would be able to kick users out if they don't comply. Adelaide University law lecturer Mark Giancaspro says the technology can be difficult to regulate in public spaces.
4: There's actually no other strict right to privacy, at least not in most Australian jurisdictions. So you are sort of a little out in the open.
1: In other news, a man charged with making racist comments to a 13-year-old girl on a Sydney bus is due to face court today. And the state government's smart rental bond scheme is being expanded to all renters across New South Wales. To sport now, Josh Adokar's management is urging the Eels not to tear up his contract, saying he's prepared to do what it takes to earn back trust. The winger's career's in the balance after he allegedly returned a positive test for cocaine in a random roadside test. And the teams are in for NRL Finals Week 2. Angus Crichton's been named on the bench for the Roosters in their clash with the Sharks. He was a late withdrawal last week due to a foot injury. While the Knights have named Dylan Lucas on an extended bench in a chance to return from an ankle injury suffered in Round 21. This is AIR News New South Wales.
5: Hi, my name's Ned, and here's three songs requests from my Class 5S. Yellow from Coldplay, Purple Gas from Zach Bryan, Pink Sky from Zach Bryan too. Thank you.

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Bye for now. I'll leave you with this one.

0: 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This news update is brought to us by Harrison's IGA in Hay, open Monday to Friday, 8 a.m. until 6:30 p.m. and 8 a.m. until 5 p.m. weekends.
1: Good morning, I'm Lee Harrison. Labor Minister Sam Ray says a police investigation in the Northern Territory must run its course amid calls for a review of security at defence bases. Defence personnel are raising concerns about security measures at military facilities after a man broke into RAAF base Darwin, assaulted an ADF member, then fled in a stolen vehicle. Nationals leader Matt Canavan says the alleged incident raises broader questions which also need to be examined.
2: There should be a full investigation involving the Commonwealth government here because it doesn't just involve, of course, the potential charges against this individual. There's a broader issue here to make sure our defence bases are secure.
1: A man's due to face court charged after a three-year-old girl was killed in a crash in Sydney's west. Dusty Fitzpatrick reports.
3: Police have been told the child was struck by a car while it was entering a driveway at Auburn. The girl was treated at the scene before being taken to hospital, where she later died as a result of her injuries. The 27-year-old man behind the wheel of the car was also taken to hospital for mandatory testing. He's since been released and has now been charged with negligent driving occasioning death. He's due to face court today. Dusty Fitzpatrick, Sydney.
1: Falling house prices in Victoria are expected to add further pressure on the state's dire budget bottom line as debt rockets towards $200 billion. Dennis O'Kane explains.
4: Domain is tipping a further 4.4% drop-off in property prices into next year, and that means a $1.8 billion hit to the Victorian budget. Banks and real estate experts predict a downturn worse than Treasury's forecast in May. The Age is reporting the hit to stamp duty, the state government's biggest source of tax revenue, along with payroll tax, calls into question Labor's promised $1 billion surplus in a budget already struggling. The gloom and doom as the state's debt bill is expected to top $200 billion. Dennis O'Kane reporting.
1: The US Defense Department says the war in Iran has led to shortfalls in munitions, contradicting President Trump's assertions that munitions are virtually unlimited. The BBC's Gary O'Donoghue reports.
5: The Inspector General says more than $22 billion was spent on munitions alone in the first 4 months of the war. Just weeks ago, President Trump insisted the United States had massive quantities of munitions and was producing weapons at unprecedented rates. The report also details nearly $200 million of damage done to diplomatic facilities across the region, coming on top of recent comments from the acting Navy Secretary, who said the headquarters of the 5th Fleet in Bahrain had been blown to hell.
1: The report is likely to concern countries like Ukraine and Taiwan, which rely heavily on US weapons. And hundreds of jobs are in limbo following the collapse of premium women's wear brands Q and Veronica Main. Administrators are looking for a buyer to save the 58-year-old business after it failed to overcome dwindling sales and mounting costs. This is Air National News. Fremantle coach Justin Longmuir says they won't be taking the Swans lightly ahead of Friday's sold-out preliminary final. Longmuir says despite having so many players out, it hasn't stopped their ability to play good football.
6: Playing like a really galvanised team, playing with great spirit, great physicality. Yeah, and you know, to see them put 140 points on the flag favourites in the first final, it's pretty impressive effort. So we're going to have to go up there with a plan and be at the top of our game.
1: To rugby league now, and the Knights are praising coach Justin Holbrook after taking them from wooden spooners to premiership contenders. Newcastle beat the Rabbitohs in week one of the finals and faced the Warriors on Sunday. Captain Kalyn Ponga says Holbrook has made an impact.
7: Making us embrace, I guess, you know, who we play for, the community. I think a lot of the younger boys have bought into the culture. They've brought a lot to the team, to be honest, and I think the coach is getting the best out of everyone.
1: The Super Rugby draw for 2027 has just been released. The Waratahs take on the Brumbies first up in Canberra on February 12. And Australia has defeated Zimbabwe by 59 runs in the cricket one-dayer. Australian Independent Radio News.
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9: A good morning. We're looking at a top of 16 today in Hay. It's a partly cloudy one, along with some winds. Let's see what's happening across the rest of the Riverina. 15 in Wagga and Denny, then at 16 for Griff of Bulligal, Maud, Balranald, Amberubin, and over to the Murray, Albury, Wodonga. You're also on 16. Have a great morning.
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12: Back to the Music is a series that features men and women who have reconnected with their passion for the music that they may have placed on the back burner for a number of years or even decades. Each episode will highlight a recently produced track and will explore their reasons for getting back to the music. In this episode, we meet Mark McFadden, who hails from the suburbs of Sydney and is known as Aussie Fads. His early passion for music was superseded by his love of golf, but he continued to write music while running his professional printing business.

0: first started playing music when I was 18. I had lessons with a guy called Dennis Natras, and he taught me how to play a lot of blues. And I was into Mark Knopfler, and I really feel that's kind of the basis of all the music that I play.
1: Dazed and dazed, crazed and crazed, lazed and lazed.
0: But I was also into Little River Band, so I have a little bit of a taste for jazz, but I really don't have the skill for that. I ended up in a band called Eccentric Circles and played in that for a few years, and we got to a point where we put down a good recording, and then I basically stopped at that point and went overseas, and when I got back I didn't have any equipment for more than 10 years, except I kept my acoustic guitar. It wasn't just the full-time work, it was also that I was a lot into golf as well, and working full-time. I've been printing 35 years, and so, you know, I guess that doesn't leave a lot of time to, you know, spend on your music, I guess. I was looking around locally to find someone that could possibly produce one of my songs, and I found a place called Jam in a Jar. The man's name was Paul Najjar. And I thought it was a really interesting name that he'd come up with. And I put a dozen songs in front of him, and Life in the Suburbs, which is the one that we did do, was probably the oldest song out of the lot, which took me back to when I was in the band. It was written back then, living in an old wooden house in Hornsby that really felt like you're in the suburbs when you were living in that house. It's not there anymore, but it was a half a house share with some other people, and it was on a huge block, and when the grass grew, you know, it felt like the house was going to disappear.

0: think it has helped me to feel a lot better about my music, to have put all the effort that I have in over the years with it, and to not have anything finished was bugging me. And I still feel that way, that I even though this song is really just the start of a piece, and it's just the naming of the main puzzle that I'm working on. So hopefully I'll have a collection of tracks that can sit in the suburbs.
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1: This news report is brought to you by the Shell Roadhouse Hay, open from 5am until 10:30pm for coffee, meals, snacks and more.
2: In news headlines, I'm Lee Harrison. Making news today, the Australian Chamber of Commerce is blaming the federal government's TAFE-only approach for a fall in the number of Australians starting a trade. The number of people taking on trades fell by 850 in the 12 months to March. It's the fourth consecutive annual decline. Indigenous Liberal Senator Jacinta Price says One Nation leader Pauline Hanson is not beyond reproach. Senator Hanson's apologised after claiming Indigenous Australians are the most primitive on earth. Senator Price says they show willful ignorance. A man's been charged after a three-year-old girl was killed in a crash in Sydney's west. Police have been told the child was struck by a car while it was entering a driveway at Auburn. The girl was taken to hospital but died as a result of her injuries. And women's fashion brand Q and its sister label Veronica Main are on the brink of collapse. FTI Consulting says the brands will continue to trade